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0: Van Halen, it's Loudwire Nights, and it's time to get you tonight's code word for that trip to Kansas City to see Five Finger Death Punch on their 20th anniversary world tour. That's right, FFDPNKC, and on top of that, you're going to eat some BBQ. Yeah, it's a whole lot of letters, man, but they're all pretty good letters. So you and a buddy are going to fly to Kansas City. You're going to get a pair of tickets to see Five Finger Death Punch on their 20th anniversary world tour. You're going to get a hotel, all that. You'll be good, man. But in addition to everything, I'm going to take you out for an authentic Kansas City barbecue lunch, and somebody from Five Finger Death Punch is going to join us for that lunch. Yeah, it's going to be a lot of fun, man. You can get entered to win, get all the details, all the rules, everything you need at Loudwire.com and on the Loudwire app. And if you put in tonight's code word, it will just increase your chances of winning this trip. Tonight's code word is Chris, C-H-R-I-S, Chris. Drop that in the app. And good luck. Coming up after this break, I've got the new one from Greta Van Fleet. 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
3: 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She ran across the kitchen and hid in the laundry room and wouldn't come out. 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I shoved the ring on her finger, never even got to ask her. She's still in a panic. She never officially said yes, but she's been wearing the ring.
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2: Coming up before the end of this hour, we'll get that new one from Letdown. We'll also hear a classic from Zeppelin. And right now, I would say a killer new song from Zeppelin's contemporaries, man. This is new music from Greta Van Fleet. This is called Play Your Games. 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
2: 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I am from Canada, and I work in the Dakotas. I've never been south of South Dakota. Apparently, I was just like Joe Dirt, born with this stupid-ass voice.
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The number here is 844-205-LOUD, 844-205-5683. Anything you need, man, you can hit me up during the show, before the show, after the show, whenever, man, whenever. I am here for you. I am at your service. Right now, it's Zeppelin. It's Loudwire Nights.

0: It's Loud Wire Nights. That is The Warning and Kerosene. Their new album is coming out in August. I cannot wait for that, man. And we're going to try to get those sisters on the show. We've had them on the show a couple of times before, and I got to tell you, they are some of the funnest people to talk with because they're just so happy. They're so happy. They're so positive, man, and they're just so excited for the music that they're making. And so with a new album on the horizon, yeah, I definitely want to talk to them, man. Coming up after this break, speaking of new music, I've got the latest from Let Down. That's next.
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Well, not the release of Reload, but the release of the reissue of Reload. Yes, this Friday, man, they are giving us the reissue of their seventh album. And along with those reissues, they're also giving us the massive deluxe box set filled with vinyl, CDs, DVDs, posters, photos, guitar picks, a whole lot of goodies, man. And we've got your chance to win one of these deluxe box sets. So all you got to do is open up the Loudwire app, get entered to win right now, and then here in about an hour, man, we will celebrate Reload with a very special all-live edition of Mission Metallica. Right now, though, it is Breaking Benjamin. This is their new one. It's called Something Wicked. It's Loudwire Nights.

Chili Peppers, it's Loudwire Nights. My name is Chuck, hanging with you until the clock strikes midnight, and I'm very happy to say that here in about 1 hour, we've got a very special edition of Mission Metallica as we continue to celebrate the upcoming release of Metallica's Reload,

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We promise not to get political or anything on our social media. 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

0: 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I think that is safe to say. 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When I get back, I've got the latest from Black Label Society, man. 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

0: Linkin Park, it's Loudwire Nights. Man, it is hard to believe, but we are nearing the one-year anniversary of Back to the Beginning, that massive event last year that celebrated the legacies of Ozzy and Black Sabbath. And, of course, if we are getting close to that one-year anniversary, that means we're also getting close to the one-year anniversary of losing Ozzy. And so we will be making some plans to celebrate Ozzy, to celebrate Back to the Beginning, all of that throughout the month of July. But right now, as we do, no matter what month it is, no matter what day it is, whenever we come up on a song graced by the Prince of Darkness, we say three very important words together. Long live Ozzy.
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0: Flower Nights at its Ice Nine Kills from Scream 7. That one is called Twisting the Knife. My name is Chuck. I'm going to take a quick one, man. When I get back, I've got the latest from a band that will be touring with Five Finger Death Punch, and I'll get you details on how you can see them. Yeah. I mean, listen, you can see them, but I want to send you somewhere to see them. I'll tell you more next.
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1: 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Get entered to win your shot at a trip to Kansas City to see Five Finger Death Punch on their 20th anniversary world tour. You and a buddy will fly to Kansas City. You'll get put up in a hotel. We'll get you a pair of tickets into the show. I'm also going to take you out for some Kansas City barbecue with somebody from Five Finger Death Punch. So it's going to be a hell of a trip. But listen, you're not just going to see Five Finger Death Punch. You're also going to see Eva Under Fire. Yes, they are on this tour, and so you will get to see them live in person, man. Everything you need, all the rules, all the details, get entered to win on the Loudwire app. And right now, the latest from Eva Under Fire featuring Maria Brink from In This Moment. This is called Villainous. It's Loudwire Nights.

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3: Here we go, man. We are counting down the days to the official release of the deluxe box set of Metallica's seventh studio album, Reload. It is coming out this Friday. But we have got our hands on a couple of box sets for you. That's right, man. Open up the Loudwire app, tap that button that says Metallica Reload, and get entered to win your shot at scoring one of these beautiful, big, big, big box sets, man. They are packed with vinyl, CDs, DVDs, posters, photos, guitar picks, lyric sheets, and so much more, man. It is a collector's dream. It is a Metallica fan's dream. And I wanna make your dreams come true, man. So get in there to win on the Loudwire app. Tonight, we're going to go to a concert from Saudi Arabia back in 2023. And we're going to open with one of the most famous songs from Reload. But before we play it, I want to toss it over to Lars Ulrich to talk about the studio version of this song, which featured Metallica's collaboration with Marianne Faithfull.
4: That collaboration came about Bob Rock. We were sitting around with the song The Memory Remains as we were finishing it. And the idea came up of another voice, a counter voice to James's, maybe something that could be inspired by the lyric. What were we, 15 years into our run at that time? And that idea had never presented itself. And Bob Rock suggested Marianne. And we loved that idea. We're playing the Reading Festival, I think, in the summer of 97. And we flew to Dublin. I think I had the 2-inch master tape in a bag, in my carry-on bag, on the plane. And then we landed in Dublin, and then we went and met Marianne and hung out with her and had the best time. Spent the day in Dublin at the studio, and she just picked it up and ran with it. Very, very little guidance, very little instruction, and obviously it was just about capturing her reaction.

0: part and a chapter of our career and our path that I'm very, very proud of and very appreciative of.
1: 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This is Metallica and The Memory Remains. It's Loudwire Nights.

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No. Do you feel it? I feel it too. You are not alone.

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0: Riyadh, you're beautiful. We love you. Thank you for having us here. We hope to see you again. You guys are great. Thank you so much. God bless.
1: Absolutely amazing. Thank you so much. We love you all. We will be back.
0: After 42 years, we're just getting started. We will see you very soon again. Thank you so much.
2: 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That is Mighty Metallica with Enter Sandman. And before that, Fade to Black, wrapping up tonight's all-live edition of Mission Metallica, live from Saudi Arabia on December 14th, 2023. And since we ended with Enter Sandman, I want to toss it over to Kirk Hammett to talk about just a kind of change in their sound between the Black Album and Load and Reload.
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0: writing on tour, writing in hotel rooms, writing in dressing rooms. So we all just had a lot of music between the four of us. And I had started getting into the habit of tuning to E flat because, you know, I'd been playing along to a lot of Stevie Ray Vaughan, a lot of Hendrix stuff, you know, the Thin Lizzy, all that stuff is in E flat. So, you know, my guitar would be habitually in E flat when I was in my hotel room, and I'd start laying riffs down in E flat. James kind of noticed that, liked that it was a little bit easier to sing, you know, and gave him a little bit more range. And that's why those albums are in E-flat.
1: 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Friday night, they will, Friday, they will be releasing the reissue and the massive deluxe box set of Reload. And Friday night, we will be celebrating it hardcore, man. 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
5: 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So when she's still shaking, comes out, and I'm in the middle of the kitchen floor with the ring, didn't even acknowledge what was going on. 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She's still in a panic. 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
1: Coming up before the end of this hour, we'll hear the new one from Poppy. We'll also get a classic from GNR right now off of their album 8. This is Shinedown and Young Again. It's Loudwire Nights.

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It's Loudwire Nights. That is Disturbed. Coming up, we will hear from Poppy. We will also hear from Evanescence, both who are actually on the road, man, celebrating new music, celebrating their incredible rock and roll, man. So we'll, I'll get you all the details you need on both of those artists and their tours coming up. Right now, it's GNR. It's Loudwire Nights.

0: It's Ottawa Nights. That is Evanescence and Afterlife. That is off of their new album, Sanctuary. They're on the road right now celebrating that album, man. And they're bringing along Spirit Box for several of the shows. They're bringing Poppy along for several of those shows. You can see the full schedule and who's playing where, everything you need at Ottawa.com. Coming up after this break, speaking of Poppy, she's kicking off her headlining tour very, very soon. And I've got the new one from her next.
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plays the organ for songs that should never have a church organ on them. And of course he has a gazillion views and comments and everything. Like, it's just, it's mind boggling, but I did get a kick out of it, man. So that was one of the moments where I felt like, oh, you know what? I kind of like social media. But don't worry, here in about 10 seconds, I'm sure I'll come across a moment that's going to make me say, I hate social media. My name is Chuck, and we are in the final hour of this Tuesday night, man. I hope you, hope you've been having a good night. Thank you for letting me hang with you. If there's anything I can do, man, the number here is 844-205-LOUD. Right now, brand new music from Tim Montana. This is called Break Me Down. It's Loudwire Nights.

Alice in Chains, it's Loudwire Nights. I love social media. Well, I hate social media, but I also love it sometimes. It's one of those love-hate things, but I saw a video pop up of someone playing an old-school church organ to Man in the Box, and apparently that's all this guy does. He plays

are the Garbool companion that won't stink up your ride or wipe our boogers under your seat. 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

0: Aerosmith. 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My name is Chuck, and coming up, I will remind you how you can score a trip to Kansas City to see Five Finger Death Punch. And not only that, but also, I'm going to take you out for lunch in Kansas City for some barbecue with somebody from Five Finger Death Punch. So it's going to be a hell of a trip, man. I'll get you all those details coming up. Right now, I got to take a quick break. When I get back, I've got the latest from the Autumn Kings.
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1: So it sounds like this is a sound effect game.
2: Oh, good impression. Yeah, that was what I was hoping to portray. Okay. Yeah, so I've got a bunch. I got a bunch of sound effects here.
1: Okay, all right. Sometimes you talk like you learned English in an Eastern European country.
2: Dude, I don't know what happens. Sometimes my tongue just like gets
1: good
2: in the way.
1: Good impression. The words are close. Like I know what you mean.
2: Yes.
3: 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That is what I was hoping to portray.
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It's Loud Wire Nights. That's the latest from Atreyu. That is called All For You. My name is Chuck, and it's a pretty exciting time, man. Rush, they are active. They are touring all over the country. And by all accounts, if you follow anything that's rock-related on social media, you have no doubt seen photos and videos and set lists. This tour, this Rush 50-something tour, it's pretty badass. And I think they are doing it right, man. And I cannot wait to see it myself in person. But man, everything I've seen on social media makes me really happy. It really warms my heart, man. And I got to imagine Neil Peart is looking down somewhere, and he's pretty happy too. He can stay caught up on everything going on with Rush at loudwire.com right now. Throw those horns up in the air, man. It's Loudwire Nights.

0: 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I will get it ready for you, because coming up after this break, tonight's nightcap, it is a very, very special birthday celebration for Chuck Billy from Testament.
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1: How bad was the proposal you made?
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2: 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So my girlfriend has PTSD because she found one in her clothes, and they scurry across the floor at night.
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2: So I had a custom-made ring. I put the hard box in my pocket, and I filled up the gift box with roaches, and I didn't tell anybody. She can't see that good and went to touch them and threw them in the air. The dogs ate them. She ran across the kitchen and hid in the laundry room and wouldn't come out. So when she's still shaking, comes out, and I'm in the middle of the kitchen floor with the ring, didn't even acknowledge what was going on. I shoved the ring on her finger, never even got to ask her. She's still in a panic. She never officially said yes, but she's been wearing the ring.
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1: How bad was the proposal you made?
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1: And, oh, no.
2: And subject to what I've read, they said they can't get out, and they got out. So my girlfriend has PTSD because she found one in her clothes, and they scurry across the floor at night.
1: Yeah.
2: So I had a custom-made ring. I put the hard box in my pocket, and I filled up the gift box with roaches, and I didn't tell anybody. She can't see that good and went to touch them and threw them in the air. The dogs ate them. She ran across the kitchen and hid in the laundry room and wouldn't come out. So when she's still shaking, comes out, and I'm in the middle of the kitchen floor with the ring, didn't even acknowledge what was going on. I shoved the ring on her finger, never even got to ask her. She's still in a panic. She never officially said yes, but she's been wearing the ring.
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1: And, oh, no.
2: And subject to what I've read, they said they can't get out, and they got out. So my girlfriend has PTSD because she found one in her clothes, and they scurry across the floor at night.
1: Yeah.
2: So I had a custom-made ring. I put the hard box in my pocket, and I filled up the gift box with roaches, and I didn't tell anybody. She can't see that good and went to touch them and threw them in the air. The dogs ate them. She ran across the kitchen and hid in the laundry room and wouldn't come out. So when she's still shaking, comes out, and I'm in the middle of the kitchen floor with the ring, didn't even acknowledge what was going on. I shoved the ring on her finger, never even got to ask her. She's still in a panic. She never officially said yes, but she's been wearing the ring.
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1: And then there's this peach, looks like a vagina.
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4: the bean
3: them.
4: And everything.
1: You got the,
4: yeah,
1: and that bean is easy to find.
2: Yeah. Oh my God. Yeah. Dream come true.
1: Yeah,
5: I'm sure. Are you sure this wasn't your grandfather's?
1: It might have been, honestly. Yeah, he might have been diddling peaches. I have no idea.
5: Just looking at that,
6: it's like a punching bag.
1: So God. What I did.
2: As soon as you popped that picture up, I wanted to spit on the TV.
1: I know.
0: Banana 101.5.

0: 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The best rock lives right here. 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Well, this was awkward.
1: Here's your tune, number 3.
2: Free beer, huh?
1: Free beer.
2: Marvin Steve. Gaye, let's get along.
3: Steve.
2: No.
4: Let's get along.

0: What was your dumb rage moment? One momentary fit of rage. For example, this person wrote earlier, I died in Saints Row, the first one, the only good one. That was sort of like a more cartoonish version of Grand Theft Auto.
1: Yep.
0: Went to go to the bathroom. While I was going number one, raging, still boiling on the inside. And I flushed as hard as I could, and I busted the handle off my toilet.
2: How hard did you flush?
0: Right?
1: Gosh.
0: You smash that thing?
1: I don't even... Yeah, that's...

0: was on its last legs.
1: I mean, those do break sometimes, but...
2: Oh, man, this text. After a very emotionally bad conversation with my daughter, I threw my cell phone across the room and hit my brand new 60-inch TV, breaking my phone and the TV.
1: Oh, you don't come back from that.
2: Nope.
1: There's no recovery.
2: No.
1: That is just instant remorse.
0: You can taste bile for days after that.
1: I mean, it goes one of two ways. You either get madder, or if you have some sort of actual mind, you immediately go, oh, and you just want to cry.
2: I have two that immediately came to mind.
0: You do?
2: Yeah.
0: Steve, what are they?
2: I smashed a windshield in my brother's first car because it was parked in the driveway. And I don't know why, but my sister got into the front seat and I was like pissed that she got into the front. There's no reason for me to be mad at her for getting into the driver's seat of his car. But I had this massive rubber band ball that was like the size of a grapefruit that I had been working on for weeks and weeks and weeks. Yes. And I was like, get out of the car. Boom. Threw the rubber band ball right at the windshield. Whole windshield cracked. That was when I was like 14 years old and I had to pay to get it replaced.
0: You did?
2: It was like $200.
0: Which is a lifetime of earnings when you're 14.
2: So much money. And then years later, this is when Annette and I were living at her house before we moved to our current house. We were renovating there. So we had painted one of the rooms and I was installing a new light, just like a ceiling mounted light in there. And I kept dropping the screws and I was just, because I'm working overhead, I'm trying to balance on a chair, trying to install this thing. I kept dropping screws and I finally just took this. I was like, son of a bitch. I took the screwdriver and slammed it down and it hit the ground and then it bounced perfectly up and right into a window.
0: Oh!
2: Smashed a window.
0: Did you laugh? Kind of.
2: No, because it was winter. So it was cold out.
0: Not funny. This one. A couple weeks ago, I dropped my grilled cheese sandwich right as I was taking it off the stove. It went right on the floor, and we have dogs. I was so pissed, so I kicked it immediately. Burning cheese splattered all over my leg, my foot, the cabinets, the carpet, and the curtains, the wall, and even my dog who yelped.
1: Oh no. And then it gets cooler and it just stuck to everything.
0: Yes. Yeah, right. Brad, yours happened yesterday?
3: Yeah, last night, in fact.
0: Okay, what happened, Brad?
3: So I'm in the kitchen barefoot, I'm walking and I stub my toe on the corner of like the counter cabinet.
0: Okay.
3: You know, on the floor.
0: Yep.
3: And in a split second, I immediately with the same foot kicked the cabinet. Now I'm walking funny today. Got two busted up toes.
1: Oh, no.
0: God. When you kicked it and now your other toes hurt, was that the moment where your brain went, okay, I'll calm down now? Or then were you more rageful?
3: I immediately started laughing and had to limp in there to tell my wife about what I had just done.
2: Right. Good man.
0: That is the important salve. You tell someone, your significant other, you're like, I'm a big dumb animal. Brad, thank you, man. Mm-hmm. That's a good example. Show code right there. Well done.
1: Yeah, I always have immediate regret once the adrenaline is out in my outbursts. And I don't have them like I used to, but I've told this one before about how I was out with my two buddies, my best friends, Bill and Brian. And we were out for a bike ride and we were going around this lake. It was like 8 miles all the way around or something like that. It was one of those big lakes. And we were just we were having an okay day, but I was getting so frustrated because my 12-speed Huffy, the stupid chain kept falling off. Every time I would go to shift a gear, it would fall off. And I would stop, put it back on and go, okay. And I'm not going to do that. And then I wouldn't shift gear. But then somehow the sprocket was just off and it would pop itself off.
0: Mm-hmm.
1: So this happened like 3 or 4 times. And we were about a mile and a half from my truck. And I got pissed. And I picked that thing up like a discus. But with both hands.
0: Mm-hmm.
1: And I swung around and
0: like
1: I threw
0: the discus.
1: Yes. And I threw it into the lake. I threw it into the lake. So then what happened was it was shallow enough that it made contact with the bottom, the front wheel. Mm-hmm. So I bent the front wheel.
0: Ooh.
1: The front wheel was bent.
0: Now you have to carry garbage.
1: So I had to carry my bike. I couldn't even ride it wobbly. I had to carry it a mile and a half back to the truck.
0: Uphill both ways.
1: So I was, and I couldn't have been more embarrassed either because usually my rage is pretty well me and myself.
0: Yeah.
1: I don't usually show it to other people.
0: You don't have to do a mile and a half walk of shame with your monument of stupidity.
1: And so

0: that was probably the first time either of them saw me rage out, and I couldn't have been more embarrassed.
1: Yeah, it is embarrassing.
0: It was awful.
1: Listen to this one. This is going to be hard to beat. From the 616. Rage moment. I was doing mission work in Uganda for 3 months, and I was playing soccer with a bunch of orphans. One of the older ones, probably 15 or so, started to talk smack to me after he scored a goal.
0: Okay.
1: This made me hyper-competitive, and I was running full sprint and tried to get a header on the other end, but I missed, and the ball slid 20 feet in the mud square into the goalpost, and then I slid about 20 feet in the mud square into the goalpost with my chest.
2: Oh.
1: I then started yelling at a bunch of orphan kids who were laughing at me.
0: Oh, no. Oh, oh, you're laughing at orphans.
1: Oh, no. That is bad.
0: Oh, boy. That is bad. You're mad and being laughed at by orphans. This is... That's like some sort of an old-timey movie.
1: While you're on a mission trip, like, I'm just here to make your lives better, and now you're dog-cussing them because they scored a goal and your header was stupid.
0: Oh, my gosh. That's awful.
1: Oh, man. Sally, what was your rage moment?
3: Well, in all fairness, it was a safety issue, and I do feel really horrible.
1: Okay. What happened?
3: So, my husband's a little bit of a hoarder, was a little bit of a hoarder. I mean, my basement and my garage were horrible.
1: Okay.
3: The only clean space was where the door opened, and it was about, oh, I'd say waist high.
1: Okay.
3: And I tripped one day, and I was like, that's it? And I pretty much said, okay, if it ain't a tool or something important, I'm throwing it out.
1: Like, and so, do you, like, get a dumpster and clean the whole house?
3: Yeah, pretty much.
1: Oh.
3: I'm kind of a little OCD that way, but yeah.
1: You sound like a match made in heaven.
4: That must have felt good, well, though, cleaning that crap out.
3: Oh, it was very, it was just, yeah, I was loving it, but my husband was pissed. And he's a saint, and he did forgive me, but yeah, I pretty much threw everything out, and he had a fit.
1: Oh, I bet. I bet. I'm on your side on this, though.
4: Did he eventually try to start reacquiring stuff?
3: Well, actually, he kind of learned his lesson. He's like, you know what? This is actually kind of nice.
4: Oh, good. And see that? It worked. Yeah. Shaming him worked.
1: Let the ends justify the means.
0: Yeah.
1: When Steve got mad and threw the screwdriver and broke the window, all I could picture was him doing the Tom Hanks laugh from Money Pit.
4: Pretty much.
1: Yeah.
4: No.
1: Right.
4: I was not happy at all. Mm. I didn't find it funny at all. I wish I could have.
1: This person writes, I got home drunk with my Jimmy John's and realized that they had added something to my bootlegger I had told them to leave off. So I karate kicked it as hard as I could. Then I realized I could have just taken the tomatoes off.
0: Oh, no. Yeah.
5: Oh, those moments.
1: So long, bootlegger.
0: Worst.
1: Justin. Hi, Justin. Did you rage out?
6: A little bit.
1: What happened?
6: So this happened, I was about 21 or so. I was hanging out at my mom's house with my younger brother and my girlfriend. My little brother came down to annoy the heck out of us and grabbed my jar of money and took off for his room. So I had enough of him being, you know, annoying. So I chased after him. He slammed his door shut and I ran into it and ended up putting my knee through his door, which caused the whole door to jam up off the, like, on the hinges and the door and everything. And we ended up having to call the fire department to come and get him out through the window at the apartment complex.
1: At your apartment complex. So you're old enough, you're living on your own?
6: No,
1: or no, your parents
6: house.
1: Were in the, okay. At first I'm like, you guys, wait, you had a piggy bank and you had an apartment you're like 28? Oh, even better. Thank you, Justin. How about this one? I had just gotten my PS2 and I had my friend over so we could play whatever the NHL version was the year that came out. And he kept scoring goals on a glitch in the game. And I was getting furious. So when he did it after I told him to stop doing it, I immediately stood up, grabbed my own beanbag that had a small tear and tore it in half like Hulk Hogan's t-shirt.
4: Yes.
1: Then spent the rest of my life picking up small beads of styrofoam.
0: Mm, mm-hmm.
1: But did you win the hockey game?
4: Yeah, exactly. That's the important thing.
0: And thus life. Did you win at life?
1: Is there anything better than that?
0: Mm.
1: Yeah, everything is better than that.
0: Everything.
1: Mm. This is Byron in Maine. Hi, Byron.

0: Hey, what's happening?
1: Hey, man, what's up? What was your rage moment?
0: So I was replacing a broken shackle on my truck for my leaf spring, and it wasn't going my way. So in a fit of rage, I rolled out from under the truck, grabbed a ball peen hammer, and went to hit the bumper. Well, I missed the bumper and hit myself square in the balls.
2: Oh, you followed through. Oh, no.
0: Oh, yeah, I did.
1: God. Did they ever, when do you think, like, have doctors told you when they'll fall back out of your body?
0: Oh, I don't know. I mean, my voice used to be a lot lower. But.
1: Thank you, Byron.
2: There's nothing worse than when you're near an inanimate object and know that it would laugh at you if it could.
3: Yeah. And it stays, it's inanimate, but it still beat you.
2: Yeah, yes. It won.
3: It still won.
2: It won by being there with no soul.
1: I can hear that bumper smiling, and it just makes me madder. All right, what is your fit of rage and how bad did it hurt you?
4: More on the way. It is the Free Beer and Hot Wing Show.
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3: Scramble.
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8: Lemonade into lemons is backwards.
9: That would be cool, though. I mean,
10: lemons. It's really impressive.
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8: 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This one. Guys, I pray my wife is not listening right now, but about a month ago, I spent a good 20 minutes making a sick fruit smoothie before work. When I walked outside to go to the car, I slipped on the ice that I had asked my wife to salt because it was really bad in that spot, but she hadn't done it. I ended up falling. My smoothie went all over the place, and I threw my back out. When I got up, I was furious, and I punched my wife's brand new. Now, there's the line break because of some glitch with the program. So at first, I thought it said, so I got up and punched my wife. And I'm like, I don't think it matters if she's listening, sir. You're going to jail.
9: Yeah, we support that.
8: No, okay. I punched my wife's brand new Cadillac SUV. It put two dents in it, and I felt bad, but I didn't tell her. She still has no idea where the dents came from.
9: Oh, my gosh. And it would be such a mystery because they're probably in a really stupid spot that would never get dented.
8: Right?
10: Yeah, the bottom side of the bumper or something. Man.
8: The top That's of the one fender. Of those where like, you're mad and then you immediately know, now that your hand hurts and the car is dented, that you were the wrong one.
9: Yeah.
8: Because you slipped on the ice.
10: Why does my car have knuckle-sized dents in it? And why is your hand in a cast?
8: Why is there smoothie on the sunroof?
10: Oh.
8: Could be anything.
10: Yeah, who knows?
8: David joins us. Hi, David. What happened to you?
11: So when I was 9 or 10 years old, I ended up punching a plate glass window out and cut my wrist wide open.
8: Oh, and why did you do this? You were mad?
11: I was just mad. My mom told me to do my schoolwork, and I just got mad and stormed off, and I punched a plate glass window right out.
8: Oh, God.
11: Put my wrist wide open.
8: Did you, were you going to bleed out?
11: No, it took 5 stitches, but it didn't cut any arteries or anything. I got real lucky.
8: Yeah, you did. Holy cow. Man, you really didn't want to do your homework. I guess it worked. You probably didn't have to do it that day.
11: Yeah.
8: All right. Scott in Flint. Hi, Scott. What was your rage moment?
12: Hey, good morning, guys.
8: Good morning.
12: Good morning. So I have this sliding.

0: a screen door on the back patio of our house, and I spent the whole summer, months, getting this door straight. It kept popping off. I couldn't get the screen door. I got so angry. I didn't want to come home from work because I knew the screen door was going to be off for the dog or the kid.
1: Yeah.
0: Okay. One day I'm working on it. My wife's watching me. She's laughing because I can't get it right. Kids are there cheering me on. I grabbed both sides of the screen door, ripped it off the door, threw it in the yard, and then we haven't had a screen door in 10 years.
1: Yeah.
2: In how long? 10 years?
1: Wow.
0: 10 years. We haven't had a screen door in 10 years.
3: You don't need one of them?
1: Wow.
0: Entryway to the house now. We don't even use it. Yeah.
1: I don't man, though. Yeah. Man, sometimes it's just how it's got to be.
3: Yeah, thanks. Screen door deserved it.
4: Yep. You got to start over. Sometimes you got to hit the reset
1: Everybody's
4: button.
1: Watching, and then you just fling that thing, and it goes spinning, and all the kids and your wife are like, I was just going to go read. You know, like, dad needs some time.
3: Yeah, well, I was just going to go throw a screen door, so.
1: Mm-hmm. Oh, man. 1-800-947-3979. Let's see. I have not pre-read this, so we'll see. I work for public transportation. Our buses are equipped with lifts to help get wheelchairs and people unable to use the stairs onto the bus. One January morning, it was like minus 413 degrees, and while doing my pre-trip inspection, the lift didn't want to act right. And in my problem solving, I just jumped. In my problem solving, release the hydraulic valve. Think letting a car jack down. Twist the valve, and it goes down. Still nothing. I went outside, started jiggling the lift platform. And then in a moment of, you son of a, laid one hell of a body check on it, turned around at that point. The lift, no longer having hydraulic pressure to keep it in place, fell freely on the top of my head, knocking me down, then landed on top of me while I was on the ground. Everything went poorly after that.
3: Oh, lucky no. You're not dead.
4: Yeah. Right?
3: Those things aren't light.
4: No. No, they're real heavy. God dang, man. Yikes.
1: Oh, this one's embarrassing. Rage moment. I was coaching my son's 8-year-old basketball team.
4: Oh, no.
3: Eight. All right.
1: Teaching them the 2-3 zone defense. I had a kid named Gavin, and his assignment was the middle of the back line. The middle was not a concept 8-year-old Gavin was ready to understand at that point. I freaked out in the middle of the game, yelling, Gavin! Gavin! He still didn't move, then walked out into the court and yelled, Gavin, if there are 3 people in a line, which one do you think is the middle? The gym got so quiet. Kid just stood there and finally went to the middle. I embarrassed myself in front of the parents and all of the kids that day, but we did win the rest of the games that year.
3: Yeah, Gavin's probably an NBA star these days,
4: yeah,
3: right?
4: Probably. Right?
1: His real name, LeBron James.
4: Mm-hmm.
1: Mm-hmm. It worked.
4: Wow.
1: That'd be a bad one. Because you'd feel every eye in the gym on you. Particularly Gavin's parents, who are like, why are you yelling at Gavin?
4: Yeah.
1: I mean, we get to, but you don't. Kurt in Appleton, Wisconsin. Hi, Kurt.
5: Good morning. How's it going?
1: Good, bud. What happened to you? What was your fit of rage?
5: We were young teenagers, 14-ish, and my sister locked me out of the house, me and my buddies. And she stood in front of the window at a back door laughing at me. And I told her, I'm going to break the window if she doesn't open the door. And she just laughed. So I punched through the window right in the side of her left cheek. And there is still plexiglass in that window today, and I am 51 years old.
1: Oh, my God. Does she still have glass in the cheek?
5: Yeah, no. Nobody got hurt. Well, I mean, she probably got hurt a little bit.
3: I think so, man.
4: Man.
1: Yikes. Maitland, have you ever had a rage? Like, this seems... Not you. Like, you've said you might cry for something that seems minor because it's built up. But do you have, like, a fit of rage moment? Has that happened to you?
6: A couple times. And nothing too crazy. Like, there was one time we were setting up for a Friendsgiving, and I had these really cool glasses that came in, like, a brewery gift set. So there was, like, it came with the pint glasses and a couple of the beers. And I really loved these glasses. And as we're setting up for Friendsgiving, I'm moving around and I knocked it off the counter.
1: Mm-hmm.
6: And my boyfriend at the time looked at it and just started laughing, but like really loud, like an obnoxious laugh where I whipped around, I looked at him, I said, yeah, because it's effing funny, isn't it? And the way he looked at me, I was like, I'm sorry. And I...

0: immediately was like, I'm sorry, that is my mother coming out in me. please walk away so I can clean this up in shame.
1: So, like, I'm not going to leave. I need to shame clean
0: yes.
1: right now.
0: Yes. Yeah.
1: Kelly, do you have, you're fiery. You must have one.
2: A rage moment?
1: Yeah.
2: Oh, my God. Yeah, I was.
1: I don't mean that in a bad way, just.
2: No, you guys remember that guy? I told you I was in love with him for like 2 months. He was colorblind but could figure out a Rubik's Cube in like 3 seconds. It was crazy. yeah, shout out to you, loser. Caught him cheating on me. And I was like, dang it. And it was a really embarrassing way to find out. I answered a FaceTime on my phone and it was the other girl. And he was showering at my house. And I lived off of this area called the Atlanta Beltline. And so they lined it with all kinds of trees and shrubbery. So I took his keys and launched him into the shrubbery, knowing he was never going to find him because he's colorblind as hell. And he came out of the shower and all of his stuff was like ready and packed up and good to go. And he was like, where are my keys? I was like, I don't know. My roommate was like, we got to go. We got to get you out of here, girl. But that was probably the most like angry I've ever been.
1: That's a good one.
3: That though. Was 100% justified.
1: Yeah.
3: That's not like when I tried to hook up a power washer and couldn't get to work right and immediately destroyed my brand new power washer.
1: Yeah. Mm-hmm. Yeah,
3: like, that happened once.
1: Yeah, I'd be proud if that was my biggest rage like, moment.
2: Yeah.
1: So kudos to you.
3: Yeah. Yeah, you should have done that.
1: Mine is terrible. I don't know if this is my worst one, but it's the most embarrassing. We used to do paper smash. Where if somebody's carrying a pile of papers and you walk by, you would try to smash it out of their hands. Mm-hmm. And it was fun until I ruined it. And it was me. There's no question. Now, here's what my brain said in the moment. This isn't justifiable. Just telling you what it said. We were getting ready to do a market visit, and I had printed out a bunch of things like copy that Hot Wings and everybody else would need. Mm-hmm. And when I walked in to hand it to someone, Joe, playing paper smash, knocked it out of my hand. Perfectly fine. But in my moment, I was that in my head in that moment, I was trying to help. And now I had a mess. I was probably a little fussy, but no question. So then I went in and cleared everything off his desk in his producer's booth in one of the biggest dick moves I've ever been a part of. It was terrible.
3: It was pretty awkward.
4: Did you do the arm down and just drag it across the whole desk?
1: Okay. Yeah, it was terrible.
4: Very dramatic.
1: It makes me sick to my stomach thinking about it now. What a moron a-hole I was.
3: Yeah, that was. That was uncomfortable.
1: Yeah. And I feel like I fairly quickly went, well, that was
3: it didn't take you very long to own that.
1: But it didn't matter.
3: But
1: I still feel like now I feel sick to my stomach at how stupid I behaved.
3: Yeah, we've all had those moments.
1: I wish he had just cheated on me and I threw his keys in the woods instead of acting like the biggest baby in the history of the earth.
3: Yeah, paper smash was in of itself a whole host of problems.
1: Yeah, hard to believe it worked out poorly in the end, something that was so irritating.
3: Yeah, like when somebody did it to Bruce and...
1: Oh, God. Yes, that should have ended it. So Bruce had found out that his brother... had like a terminal disease and had just told Bruce was a coworker.
3: Yeah,
1: he had just told someone else.
3: He used to work here 15 years ago, 20 years ago.
1: Everybody knew about it except the person who paper smashed him 5 minutes later. So now a guy who just found out his brother, who had never played paper smash, so it was just somebody bullying him.
3: Yeah, he wasn't involved.
1: And now he's bent over picking up papers in the hallway with tears in his eyes.
3: Like, yeah, he's like, why would you do that?
2: That sucks. Terrible timing.
1: That wasn't me.
3: And it wasn't me either. Yeah. Nope.
1: Wasn't Steve.
3: Nope.
4: Nope. Wasn't Kelly.
2: No.
1: Was it you, Maitland?
2: Wasn't me.
1: Was it Joe?
3: I don't think so.
1: Mm-mm.
4: Was it Justin?
1: Nope.
3: No, Paper Smash was pre-Justin.
2: Hmm. Oh.
1: Hard to tell. Andrea joins us. Hello, Andrea.
5: Hi, how are you guys this morning?
1: Good. What was your rage moment?
5: The names have not been changed to protect the innocent. his name was Earl, and dumb as a box of rocks. He couldn't make up his mind what he wanted to do. He didn't know if he was scratching his watch or whining his butt. So usually it takes a lot to irritate me and piss me off, but he didn't. Anyway, I was so furious that I hung up my cell phone. I threw it at my TV set. It bounced off the TV and hit my plate glass window. So

0: Oh, no.
1: All in one moment. And that all was, at the same time.
2: Was that when you decided Earl had to die?
1: Earl was so dead.
2: Goodbye, Earl. Yeah. Thank you, Andrea. More next. 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
4: Come on a journey with me, will you? 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
6: Okay.
4: Played with a bunch of people you already know. 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I don't know a lot about it, but usually the people that play in those, if it's at someone's private home, I assume most of the time they know each other. This lady went to the Am I the Butthole subreddit.
6: Okay.
4: And apparently, she had gotten crushed for something. Here's what she said. My group of friends, about 8 in total, get together every week for a D&D, Dungeons and Dragons. There are only 2 women in our group, including me. It's always at my friend A's house, because he's the dungeon master, and he has his fancy table and whole setup there.
6: Okay.
8: Alrighty.
4: A has a fiance who recently moved in with him. She's cool, and I have nothing against her. She has her own group of friends and does not have the same interests as us, or click, for lack of a better word, with her husband's friends, us. She's been trying to get more into his interests, so she's there for our games. She doesn't play with us. She just kind of watches and doom scrolls on her phone.
6: Okay.
4: Which is fine.
6: Yeah.
4: That's nice, trying to participate.
6: It's actually good. Yeah, it's actually very healthy.
4: The table he set up specifically for the game is one that has a recessed middle, so we don't have to put away our stuff at the end. He just puts a leaf over the top to protect it so that their game can stay. And
6: I've seen. Yeah, it's kind of like a sunken table. Yep, yeah. I've seen those.
9: Got it.
4: Because of that, and in order to move your character, you have to lean forward or stand to be able to reach. I have big boobs, this woman says. I'm not particularly a big woman. I'm in my late 20s, 5'4", about 155 pounds, but I have H-cup breasts.
10: Oh, those are huge boobs.
4: Like, those are, that's like shocking big, right? Like,
8: yeah.
4: If you see them.
8: Yeah.
6: Yeah, those are good.
9: Size of my head.
6: Those are pumpkins.
4: Yeah. I've already started the process of getting reduction, and I cannot wait to have the weight off me.
6: Okay. Yep.
4: The problem is when I lean forward to move my character, my tubes, squish against the side of the table. And after a while, it becomes uncomfortable and painful. So I've taken to lifting up a little and setting them on the edge of the table.
8: Oh, all right.
6: Okay.
8: Yeah. Do what you got to do, girl.
4: It doesn't push them up or call attention to them. To be honest, I don't even think it's noticeable. With the height of the chairs, I still sit normally with them there. Lean forward without it hurting my boobs. I've been doing this for months and no one has said anything. So it's basically just resting them on a shelf.
8: Yeah.
6: It's totally noticeable, though. I mean, if you're sitting across from somebody who's got their boobs resting on the edge of the table, they might not say anything or care, but they noticed.
4: Probably, but but you're right. I wouldn't care at all.
6: No, yeah. Whatever. I mean, especially, like, you go, well, we already know she's got huge boobs. So,
4: right.
6: I mean, obviously they're going to be bonking into stuff.
4: That'd be different if they were like, if it was like a super cleavage show. Like something low cut and then pushed him up and set him on the table. That might be distracting. Mm-hmm. Still don't know. I don't think I'd be like, oh, this is offensive.
8: Yeah, if I had 2 melons attached to my chest right now, I'd have to rest them on the table for sure. My little shoulders would be so pain and so much pain.
4: Yeah, right. Absolutely true. So, but last week, Ace fiance snapped out of nowhere and accused me of trying to put my body on display and said, put

0: your boobs away. No one cares. Sounds like you care. I was shocked and didn't know what she was talking about at first, and neither did anyone else until she pointed at my boobs and said, "That's not a boob shelf." She got really, really upset. And when I didn't understand why she was upset, that only made her more angry. We ended the night early. She's still mad at me and has told her fiance she doesn't want me coming to the house anymore. I apologized and said I'd try not to do it anymore and even told her I'm going to get them reduced next year. She called me a show-off slut.
1: Oh.
0: And is asking A to stop being friends with me entirely. I'm at a loss. I do this all the time. I've even caught myself doing it at home with my own table without even thinking. Am I the butthole?
1: No, I don't think you're a butthole.
2: No.
0: I don't think so either.
3: No, not based on what has been said.
0: I think the fiance's
3: little, it might have a few insecurities and jealousy issues there.
0: Right?
3: Yeah.
0: Maybe that's very strange considering y'all had been, I mean, unless there's some sort of backstory where you two had been dating for a while and he's constantly being like, man, I don't miss her at all, but I sure miss those giant cans.
3: Yeah, I mean, like, there might be some catalyst with him. Who knows?
0: But that seems pretty unlikely. Because she would have said, we dated once, but it was never really a thing.
1: Now I'm just picturing somebody who goes over to her house to play D&D with like massive, beautiful boobs and little tiny shirts. So the boobs are out and then they're all over the table. So it is like mountains on the table. You know, and that wouldn't buy, I still wouldn't say anything. If anything, I'd probably talk to my partner and be like, yeah, her boobs are huge. That's amazing that she can rest them on the table like that.
0: Right?
1: Like, holy crap.
0: I want to park a bike between those.
1: Yeah, but that's what I'm wondering. Like, is could you play D&D on her breasts? They're so big,
0: right?
1: And they're right there on the table.
0: I'm going to climb Mount Ivory and score a dragon point.
1: Yeah, I still don't think you should say anything, but I am also just shocked that they could be that big that you would say something.
0: Well, I mean, haven't
1: it's offensive to you.
0: Haven't we seen enough situations with women where they have large ones and they have talked about it's uncomfortable and hurts their back and everything else? That the idea of them doing it for to be sexy versus the idea of them doing it for relief, it seems pretty obvious the second choice.
1: Yeah.
3: Mm-hmm.
1: Yeah. Anytime, like, I'm sure y'all have seen the videos of like when somebody who is pregnant as somebody hug them, but they're hugging them from like behind and lifting the pregnant belly up just for a second so they can get that weight off of their spine and shoulders. And you see that immediate relief. I got a girlfriend who's got really big, beautiful boobs. And I'm always like, you want me to hug you from behind and give you some relief? She's like, stop it. You're just trying to touch my boobs, Kelly. I'm like, what they do for pregnant people, it's got to feel good.
3: I just want to know what they feel like.
0: Text from Maine. I have J cups and I 100% of the time rest my boobs on tables whenever I can. It's relieving.
1: I bet it is.
3: I'm sure.
0: That's too bigger than H.
3: That's a lot of weight.
0: I had to do the alphabet.
1: Yeah. I did too.
3: A lot of weight.
0: Wait, you did really?
1: Yeah.
0: Oh, that what a great day. Like
2: it matters. I have no concept of what that would be anyway.
0: No. I mean,
1: doesn't everybody do that thing with the alphabet though? Like the moment a letter is said, unless it's A, B, or C, if anything past that, you're like, all right, D, E, F, G.
3: Yeah.
1: H, I, J, J. Okay.
3: After I'm strong to F.
1: Yeah, you're strong to F. Me too, Hollins.
3: Then after that, all bets are off.
0: Yeah, that could be a dumb game someday. What comes before it? R.
1: S. Q. R is after.
0: It goes Q, R, S.
3: Yeah.
0: Nice job, Maitland.
3: Yeah, you always have to back up in the song. You gotta get to
0: ready?
3: The meter.
0: Hot Wings versus Steve. W, what comes before it?
3: V.
2: V. I had to check this work.
1: No? It's UV.
0: Yeah, it's not easy. It's a very stupid thing.
3: That one I'm only good at because it's like VW. And I
2: know, of course, it's got to be cars.
3: VW. Yeah, German.
0: This one, I have straight up knocked a plate of food into my lap because my boobs caught the edge of the table. Why would anyone choose that kind of embarrassment as a way to flaunt your breasts?
4: That one, I don't know.
3: Yeah, that would really have to be like a thin white t-shirt situation where they're flopped up there for it to be like, hey, you're doing that on purpose.
0: This text from Nashville. All this D&D talk mixed with boob talk. Now I'm driving to work aft up.
3: It happens. It happens, you know.
4: I do wish that I could have boobs, maybe not that big, but just in general for a second so that I could take a couple nudes, slap somebody in the face with them, and then go about my life like normal.
1: Yeah.
0: Just to get the momentary benefits of carrying the extra weight.
4: Yeah, just the momentary, like, oh, this is kind of cool.
0: The novelty.
4: Yeah, take some nudes just to be like, I once had these.
3: Oh, that's the same reason I want to be 7 feet tall for one day, just so I can, like, dunk.

0: And to see what it's like to have to duck under a doorway.
1: Yes. I mean, you can do that. You can go to, like, a child's playhouse or something and
0: it's
1: pretend.
0: Not, yeah, but you know it's not the same. It's not the same.
1: Like, I bet being, it feels the same.
0: No, it doesn't, because I had my basketball hoop low, and it still doesn't feel
1: yeah,
0: the same.
1: No, you're right. I want to be able you're to, not as high off the ground.
0: Yeah, it's got to be the height off the ground. But also, yeah, it's got to be being that high above everyone else. Like, this is wild.
1: All right, here's someone who disagrees with all of us. I can't believe you guys are saying this. Okay, resting sex parts on the table is tacky and trashy.
2: Sex parts?
1: I mean,
3: oh boy,
4: they're only sex parts if they're big enough. So that doesn't always qualify.
1: Well, I think these ones, but calling them sex parts is
4: not fair.
1: Egregious.
4: Not fair.
1: That is,
0: yeah, they're a fun part to play with during sex for sure.
1: Yeah,
3: but they also feed children.
1: Yeah.
3: And they're just
1: where do you think plates go?
3: That happen to grow on you.
2: Yeah,
3: so
2: they're life givers.
3: Grow up.
1: Yeah. Grow up indeed.
3: Idiot.
1: I mean, unless you complain about somebody resting something else on the table.
4: Well, yeah, like if you put your penis on the table, that would be inappropriate. Problematic.
3: I rest my vagina on the table all the time.
1: You do?
3: Yeah,
1: are you doing
3: really
1: it now?
3: Yeah.
0: It's heavy.
2: It'll be awkward.
1: That does seem hard.
0: Yeah.
1: Did everybody have the teacher that would rest their sack and junk on the edge of the table while they were lecturing?
2: Yeah, I remember I had one
0: where they were kind of leaning forward. Yeah.
4: That is so gross.
3: Are they heavy?
0: I mean, some guys probably are.
1: I mean, I don't know. It's always been there.
3: Like when you walk around, you're like, well, that's there, and you can like feel it there. It's like an actual weight in your pants.
1: Not really. Not really. No. But I think if it was added, it would be, but because it's always been there, you know what I mean? Mm-hmm.
0: Yeah, it's like I don't feel the weight of my own nose. Like, it's just part of me.
1: Yeah.
4: Like, yeah, when they're flappity, though. So, like, when you're walking, like, how boobs bounce a little bit, like, y'all's don't, like, move.
0: Well,
4: a
0: I will
4: bit.
0: Say this, like, when I used to run, I wouldn't wear regular old boxer shorts.
2: Oh, yeah. Big mistake.
0: No,
2: yeah.
0: I mean, you gotta get like, I would definitely wear, like, you
4: you're
0: know.
4: Slapping your thighs.
1: Hold it a little high and tight.
0: Yeah. You don't want them bouncing around.
4: Yeah.
2: Yeah. It's not the thighs, it's more the up and down.
0: Mm-hmm. Yeah. It'll knock the wind out of you. It doesn't feel good.
4: Your penis will knock the wind out of you?
1: No, the balls.
0: No, your testicles. When they get hit, it hurts.
1: The balls are far more vulnerable.
4: But who's hitting your balls when you're running? Is that just from
1: if
4: the
1: flappity? They're
3: bouncing. Oh, yeah. Oh, like those clacker things.
1: Yeah. Yeah. Yeah, that's bad. You don't want your balls a-clacking.
0: Yeah, that's. I mean, that's why when they hit the side of a slide, it's a rupture, guys.
2: Yeah.
3: Oh, okay. Oh, yeah.
0: Yeah.
4: When they hit your
1: when your balls start clacking and it feels like a racking, that's a rupture.
4: Okay.
0: Yeah. When your balls hit the sink. When you're trying to get a drink, that's a rupture.
1: Yeah.
4: Okay.
1: If your balls are feeling heavy when you're climbing over the levee, what is it?
3: It's a rupture.
1: It's a rupture. GD Wright, Maitland.
0: Mm-hmm.
1: Bring it home.
0: Hurts.
1: Text. Calling them sex parts makes you the problem. Well, that's kind of what we're saying, yeah.
2: I agree with that.
0: They're sexy
1: text,
0: parts.
1: Make her show us her boobs. Who do you think we are? You want us to get a hold of this person and say, hey, I understand you're self-conscious about resting your boobs on a table, but us and a lot of other strangers want you to show us your cans.
4: Honestly,
1: anyway, we think you're cool.
0: No, okay. Honestly, that is the only way to be the only way to be truly objective.
2: Exactly. It's for science.
4: Exactly.
0: Because, yeah, you put on what you were wearing at, you know, the blow up and then put your boobs on a table and we'll judge whether or not it's just being overly sexy.
4: Yeah.
0: Or if she's being overly sensitive.
3: What if we find out she's wearing one of those tight little like Hooters tank tops or something?
4: Yeah, exactly. The whole time she's just been sitting there.
1: Or just string.
3: Yeah.
0: I mean, it might be a wet t-shirt. I don't know. That would be probably a little weird.
1: Text from Birmingham. She's at a Dungeons and Dragons party. You know, she's wearing like everything Tommy wears.
0: Well, probably. I'm sure she's probably dressed like an orc, but you don't know.
2: I don't know. This text just says she's got the beef.
0: I mean, she's got the beef. She's got the beef.
1: That was a Roxette song, I think. This text, I used to work at Applebee's with a girl who had J-cups, and she didn't ruin it when she rested them on the hostess stand. Everybody still ate good in the neighborhood. Milk's free tonight at Applebee's. 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
10: I started laughing out loud because I was going back to the Bon Jovi song. And Kelly said she couldn't tell which ones were Bon Jovi and which ones were Keith Urban. And it's a really cringy video. And I went, I've got to see some of this video. I want to see if I can tell which one is which.
11: Mm-hmm.
10: The reason you can't identify Keith Urban is because Keith Urban is Jennifer Nettles. Keith Urban is not in this at all.
11: The band.
10: It's Bon Jovi and Jennifer Nettles.
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12: Wait, that's not Keith Urban in the far left with the guitar in his hand?
10: No, it's Bon Jovi. It's one of the Bon Jovi people.
12: I thought the guy in the middle
11: is it Richie Sambora?
10: Those are all the members of Bon Jovi.

0: It is Wednesday. Hello. It's the Free Beer and Hot Wings Show. A couple days away from starting out live on Cape Cod with Pixie 103. Then Friday night, live at night on the Cape as well. Looking forward to that. And then getting up at around 2 a.m. to drive back to Boston.
1: Yes.
0: That's some math that doesn't math as fun now that it's actually close to really happening. But you know what? It'll be worth it. Have a great time Friday night.

0: a dash. I have 8 different cups around me.
1: Oh, wow. Yeah, you bring your tablet in case you get fussy.
0: If you think I'm going to be awake for 1 minute of that trip, you're crazy.
1: How long I'll stay awake, and I'll share driving.
2: Yeah, free beer's in the front. You're backseat bitch. You're not passenger princess.
1: Yeah.
0: Even better.
1: Like when we left the Upper Peninsula last year when we had to drive because of weather, and Steve woke up not in the same peninsula.
0: Oh, you
1: Steve
0: mean...
1: fell asleep in the parking lot and woke up like an hour from home, and it's a 6.5-hour drive.
0: You mean when we time traveled back from the Upper Peninsula.
1: Yeah, like, God, there's my car.
2: You're like, the terrain is different.
0: It was so great. There's nothing better than that feeling.
2: I wouldn't know.
0: Oh, we're here. You always insist on driving.
2: I know. I can't sleep very well in the car, so.
0: You love driving. You've proclaimed that many times.
2: Yeah, I don't mind it. Most of the time, I don't mind it.
0: You're a man of the road.
1: Mm-hmm. Man of the road.
0: Yeah, I am a man of the sleep, and I love it.
1: I'm Freebeer, one of the hosts, and something you don't realize, there's a lot of things that you realize when you get older that you couldn't have realized before that because there was, there weren't opportunities to do that. Like when you see your friend's kids and you realize how much they look like your friend.
3: Mm-hmm.
2: Yeah.
1: No wonder teachers that taught at our school for a long time used to call some of my friends by their mom's or dad's names because they look just like them. But no, that's not. But the latest one is I'm uncomfortable with other people's aging in some cases where they make me uncomfortable. And the one that I saw this morning was Matthew Broderick, TV's Ferris Bueller, who's been lots of different places.
0: Yeah.
1: Now, he looks probably great for his age. I don't even know his age. But he makes me uncomfortable to see him because I still want him to look like Ferris Bueller, not the guy who was in, that movie with Jennifer Lawrence where he played the dad of the nerdy kid or whatever he's in now.
3: It is a weird moment in time when the people that you grew up watching as teenagers who played teenagers are now playing parents and grandparents on shows and movies. It's like, oh no, that's me.
1: That's what it is.
3: As well.
1: It's holding the mirror up. That's why I don't like it. But
0: It's like that feeling you get when you realize that you are older than every professional athlete in like all of the major sports leagues.
1: And Steven,
0: by years.
1: In another decade, you'll be older than most of the coaches.
0: Yeah.
1: Except for the ones that are hanging on, but those aren't as common anymore.
2: Yeah, that's always a weird feeling.
0: I don't like that at all.
1: Mm-mm.
2: Yeah, when you realize you're older than everybody who plays any sport anywhere.
0: Mm. let's
1: go back to the main point. Matthew Broderick looks weird, and it's his fault.
2: Yeah, so basically actors should act until they're about 40 and disappear forever.
1: Yes. And only appear behind a young-looking avatar because AI makes everything stupid.
2: Yeah, I feel that the same way with Ben Stiller. Ben Stiller is my Matthew Broderick.
1: Because
2: He looks old.
1: He does?
2: Like, oh, yeah. When you see him at the Knicks games and stuff, he looks old now.
0: He looks good, though.
2: I'm not saying he looks so bad, but he isn't like the Ben Stiller show Ben Stiller anymore. He's not Something About Mary Ben Stiller. He's 65-year-old Ben Stiller.
0: Yeah, when you see clips from There's Something About Mary, I mean, he looks like a baby in that movie.
2: Yeah.
4: He's still, though, one of those people that, like, my friends and I, when we see a hot guy walk by, they'll get far enough away, but then you just go, Dad? That's how we signal to each other that a Stone Cold Fox just walked by.
1: Stone Cold Fox!
0: Oh, God. Good morning. I'm Steve. And yesterday was Trying to Ride Bikes Day in our cul-de-sac. And there were so many crashes and accidents. Because I looked out the windows right
1: before. Like learning to ride bikes?
0: Yeah, I looked out the window and our neighbor, they have 2 young kids. So they were out there trying to, like, doing the whole thing where you're running along, holding on to the bottom of the seat, trying to get the kid used to riding a two-wheeler without training wheels.
1: Mm-hmm.
0: And, I was like, oh, perfect. I said to Annette, I was like, this is just the motivation our kids need. Send him out there. So we were like 2 minutes.
1: Send him out there.
0: We were 2 minutes away from eating dinner. I was like, I don't care. They need to see other kids riding bikes because if they see other kids riding bikes, they'll want to do it too.
3: Yeah.
0: And it worked. We sent him out there. And for like the next half hour, all 4 of these kids just rode around on their bikes and crashed into each other and fell and skinned knees. And I was like, this is how it should be.
1: Mm-hmm.
0: This is childhood right here. You learn to ride. Do it.
3: That's so nice living in a neighborhood like that. I did not ever grow up in a cool little neighborhood. I always had to go.

0: hang out at my friends' houses and be like, oh, this is what it's like to have neighbors.
1: Yeah.
0: That's nice.
1: Right.
0: And the only time we did do that was on a military base where the houses were connected. And that was cool for one whole year of my life.
1: Yeah.
0: Good morning. I'm Kelly. Has anybody watched voicemails for Isabel?
2: No,
3: but I see the previews like, every time.
1: Yeah. This sounds depressing.
0: How did
2: she die?
0: Voicemails for Isabel.
1: Yeah,
0: is...
1: let us guess what kind of vehicle she was in the trunk of. That sounds like a fun Kelly documentary game.
0: Yeah, statistically, that would probably be more
1: accurate. It's time for swamp, attic, or wood chipper.
2: Yeah.
0: Well, it's about this girl whose sister dies, and she continuously leaves her voicemails on her old phone. This is all on a preview, too. I'm not ruining anything.
1: Okay.
0: But the phone number has now been switched over to a new person who owns a new phone. And it is this very attractive man who is listening to these voicemails of this woman who lost her sister. Mm-hmm. Her sister was sick her entire life. And I was like, I wonder how long I can get through this movie without crying. Because the reviews that you see from social media, people are just sobbing. Mm-hmm. And I'm like, I don't have a sister, but like I got dead friends. So that sucks. you know?
1: Weird
0: and,
1: flex, Kelly.
0: Yeah.
2: Okay.
1: I got like, dead friends. I can cry.
2: You're not so great.
0: Yeah. And all my brothers are still alive. So I was like, maybe this won't hit me as hard. Because mm-hmm. so many women are like, oh my God, if I lost my sister. I made it 14 minutes into this movie.
2: All right.
0: 14 minutes. And I was, the movie's 2 hours, Steve. I didn't start there and stop there. I sobbed multiple times throughout this. It's Isabel, or voicemails for Isabel on Netflix. It is so good. It is so good and so sad, but funny as hell, too.
1: It is?
0: Yes. It's not all like A Walk to Remember, like, or The Fault in Our Stars. It's not like that. And they actually reference those movies in there, which is very funny. But the main character, she's just kind of all over the place and figuring out who she is. And, of course, has one of those aha moments that's super humiliating at first and then awesome. It is so damn funny, but also so sad.
1: Mm.
0: Highly suggest it. It's on Netflix. Voicemails for Isabel.
1: Dang.
3: Been due for an emotional roller coaster.
0: You'll love it.
1: Does that, I mean, that one doesn't sound like it goes up and down so much as it's just a straight line through a tunnel.
0: It's up and down. It's sad. Okay. It's like, oh no. And then it's funny. And then it's like, oh, ooh, romantic. Mm-hmm. Awesome. And then it's funny again. And then it's sad. And then it's romantic.
1: Okay.
0: And then I won't tell you how it ends, but it's good. It doesn't end with two dead sisters. I'll tell you that much.
1: Okay.
2: Oh man.
0: Just Jesus. The one.
1: If you talked us into watching that and then the end was the handsome man murders her to say, be with your sister, I would have been mad at you. Like, how could you do that? How?
2: Good morning, I'm Hot Wings with a hot take.
1: Oh, hot.
2: If you don't know what clinical group you belong to, just wait long enough and they'll invent a new term to describe you. Like what happened to me yesterday when I disturbed. Discovered the term introvert. And I go, huh, don't feel like the terms introvert or extrovert exactly fit your personality? You always feel like an outsider more broadly? You may align more with the newer label introvert. I go, oh boy, okay, this is going to be me. The term describes individuals who are ultra-independent social observers who exhibit empathy and enjoy deep individual connections but lack the ability or interest in belonging to social groups.
1: Wow.
2: I go, yep, I guess I'm an introvert. I always described myself as an extroverted introvert.
0: Yeah. Now there's just a new word for it.
2: Now there's just a new word for it. So if you don't have a word for you, just wait a minute.
1: I think I might be that thing too.
2: Mm-hmm.
1: Well, probably. Except for the having interest in other people. I don't.
2: Except the empathy part.
1: Oh, no. I'm a psychopath. That's what I just described.
3: Well, in Hot Wings, it's always funny when they do come out with those new terms because, yeah, you have about a week to enjoy, like, wow, there's finally a word for how I feel.
1: Mm-hmm.
3: And then in about 6 months, everybody is going to be going around being like, I'm an introvert.
2: Oh, yeah.
3: No, I'm an optobavert. And you're like, why are you changing these now? And like, just trying to force it because you need a label for something.
2: Yeah, you do get that. Everybody I know has at some point suffered OCD
3: mm-hmm.
2: or is an empath.
3: Yes.
2: Or
3: the least empathetic person you know describes themselves as an empath.
2: Generally speaking, yeah, that's true. People who are like, God, I just, you know, I know how people feel. And I'm like, man, you don't know how I feel.
1: Can't seem to see me withering away right in front of you.
2: Pretty wild.
3: Every person who's been told something they didn't necessarily want to hear has been gaslit.
2: Yes. Oh, yeah. Stop gaslighting me. I'm

0: No, I'm just telling you. Like, I'm what?
1: Just being honest when it's kind of hurting your feelings.
0: Yeah, that's not gaslighting. That's true. Mm. You're right.
2: Don't gaslight the gaslighters. Okay. What was it? Octagonomavert?
0: Otrovert.
1: Otrovert.
2: No, the one Maitland said.
1: Octagonomapiavert.
2: Yeah. Pretty soon you'll be octamonagapiaverting maxing.
1: Ooh.
2: And then what are you going to do then? Talk to everyone while talking to no one at the same time.
1: A hole just opens in the universe and we all fall in.
3: Yes. That word makes me feel like you like to have sex with shapes or something.
2: It does. Yeah. It does feel like a geometry pervert.
3: I'm super into octagons. Can't explain it. Just make me want to touch myself. Mm-hmm.
2: Guys, we're going to take a trip back in time. We're going to go time maxing. Gross. We're going to go back to 1982 with Steve's forebearers. A lady from who had to be from right down the street from Steve, who says computers, was welcomed on TV, even though she looks like an angry librarian.
0: Okay.
2: To tell everyone about the new computers and the things they could do in your home in 1982.
0: Okay.
2: If you just had an extra $1 trillion. That's next. It is the Free Beer and Hot Wings Show.
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7: Okay.
5: Computers.
10: Personal computer. Handheld computer.
5: This is news anchor Storm Field.
7: Oh, my God.
5: Now, listen, when someone named Freebeer tells you that Storm Field is that guy's real name, you know it is not true. No one's named Storm Field.
8: He is so perfectly 80s.
5: He is, right?
7: He is.
8: Perfectly
7: 80s. Yeah.
10: Storm Field should be the weather guy.
5: I was confused
10: what
5: by that as well.
7: Definitely. Yeah, definitely.
10: All right, anyway.
5: The weather guy is News Murder.
11: Have you been thinking about buying a home computer? With Christmas and Hanukkah just a few months away, your children, and maybe some older children, may have already put them on their most wanted lists. There is plenty to think about before you buy a home computer, and consumer counselor Phyllis Eliasberg is here to give you a look at what you could buy, or what you should buy, or what you shouldn't buy.
7: Of course, her name is Phyllis Eliasberg.
5: And she's there to talk about tech, and she is everyone's grandma. Uh-huh.
7: Yeah, she's got that classic grandma haircut that's nothing but curls in the shape of a helmet.
10: She's probably 45.
7: Probably.
12: Well, you know, Storm, you see those ads all over the place. It seems everybody is interested now in home computers. Well, so far...
7: She might not even be 45.
5: I was going to say, how old do you think she really is? Because it's hard, because she's wearing a Davenport, or at least the fabric from an old couch.
10: Well, it should be easy to figure out what's in it. Phyllis Elizaberg. Okay, and we know that
7: Elias,
10: this was
7: yeah.
10: Elias.

0: Pittsburgh. We know that this was 1982, so just got to figure out when she was born.
1: Yeah.
0: Should be public info.
1: Well, let's see. Yeah, when was the last Phyllis named? That's her, right?
2: She's still on LinkedIn.
1: Is she really? By the way, Storm Field was a meteorologist. Well, weather guy.
0: Maybe he was filling in that day.
1: Yeah, he was doing the silly story about home computers.
3: Okay.
1: All right, back to this.
4: And home computers. Well, so far, home computers are just a fraction, a small fraction of those being sold in the United States. But because our technology is growing by leaps and bounds, computers can help us with a lot of household items for grown-ups as well as for the kids.
1: Okay, brace yourself for the things they're saying computers could do for you in 1982.
0: Mm-hmm. Okay.
1: Because these are not things that computers could do for you.
4: Okay. What are you going to use it for mostly?
5: Probably schoolwork and
0: pornography,
5: because they have like cartridges that could teach you stuff and math and stuff.
1: There's no kid. That kid's about 13. There's no kid at that time who's like, yeah, I'm going to use it for school.
0: Mm-mm.
1: There's cartridges that teach it. No, that's not
3: no,
1: what it was.
3: I wanted to use my friend Jason's computer to play Castle Wolfenstein.
1: Yep.
6: I'm interested in having something that I can use a word processor with.
7: What I want to be able to download the Anarchist Cookbook.
3: What's insane is how exciting it was to be able to use a word processor versus a typewriter.
1: Well, that is true.
3: I mean, it was night and day. I remember doing all my first reports because we didn't have a computer until I was in 10th or 11th grade at home. And so I had to use a typewriter.
1: Mm-hmm.
3: And when you're doing a 15-page paper on a typewriter and one typo is a markdown.
1: Yeah.
3: Jesus.
1: Yeah.
3: That was a pain in the ass, man. Word processing was awesome.
6: Primarily for typing and working at home.
8: Use it for trying to develop ways to make money.
1: Oh, and that guy invented Bitcoin.
0: Yeah, right?
3: Probably.
1: We didn't know it at the time, but that guy was a genius.
4: But computers can do a lot more than help you make money.
1: Computers!
3: Her accent for this story is perfect.
0: What accent? It's perfectly...
3: It's perfect.
0: Yeah, very Midwestern.
4: They can provide games to amuse you. They can be used to tell you what's playing at the theater.
1: Wait, no, not in 1982, they couldn't.
3: No, well, they probably could, but you would have to go to the theater to get a floppy disk to take home to put into your computer to look at the listings.
1: Yeah, you're years away from public internet. They were still using internet only in the military for another decade.
4: Got in the closet.
9: You can look for all your dresses, let's say, that are red, and you type in the machine. Once you've programmed it, of course. Let me see all my dresses that are red.
1: Okay, hold on. So he's saying in 1982, you could write your own program on a computer, enter all the information about your red dresses, then type in show me red dresses, and it would tell you how many red dresses you have. You know who's doing the work there? Not the computer.
3: Right. Yeah, and I know that because I did something like that. I created a database for all of my cassettes and songs. I was like my own iTunes before iTunes.
1: You didn't add a column for a number of gals you'll never sleep with.
3: I probably did. No, that was probably 86 or 87. And I took every cassette and I listed every song. And so I could alphabetize them by album or artist.
1: And what did that do for you?
3: Title.
2: Yeah, could you play them from your computer? Or you just
3: had the list. I printed them all out and I had a catalog.
2: I really wanted to make a list that I could look at any time so I could say, hey, lady, do you want to see my list of songs?
3: Now, Freebeer, you can laugh, but you did the same thing with basketball player statistics and.
2: But he does that professionally.
3: Like that, so.
1: Yeah.
3: He didn't. He
2: gets paid
3: he didn't
2: to do
3: then.
2: That.
3: I work in music.
2: Do you?
3: Not now. But when I first started, I played songs. Like,
1: yeah.
3: I
1: mean, but you didn't have to pick them or pull them out of your own library.
3: But you didn't use any. How many of your own stats from the 80s have you used in real life?
1: Last year during a game, I said Thunder Dunks from Slam Dunk Super Pro Basketball averaged 26 a game in 1988. Yeah. And no one seemed to bat an eye. I think they thought I was having a stroke.
3: Probably.
2: Hey, Greg. Did you get that from a list you made in the 80s?
3: As a matter of fact, I did.
1: Sounds like somebody had a VIC 20 and a spreadsheet.
3: I wonder if I still have that list somewhere. I know it was printed out.
1: What if we find out Hot Wing spends all of vacation this summer updating that list?
7: I found it!
1: And not only that, but it's now like, these are all the albums I have on vinyl. These are all the albums I have on polyurethane. These are the discs. These are the cassettes.
3: No, that's too enterprising. I'll spend the entire summer looking for the old list.
1: Yes.
3: And that's it.
1: Yeah.
3: And not finding it.
0: Back to the big news story.
3: Back to this, okay.

0: is a basic computer setup, about as basic as you can get. You take this, the program on this tape cassette, you put it in the tape recorder. It feeds the information into the computer. The computer does what the program tells it and feeds it out.
1: Oh, she
0: on
1: does
0: your television
1: the thing where she points
0: set.
1: With her middle finger.
2: Oh, yeah, she's flipping everybody
1: so
2: off.
1: Much. My grandpa used to do that, and I'd be like, stop doing that, Papa. It's weird. You got five fingers to point with, and you choose that one.
2: And one is universally accepted.
1: Yeah.
3: If you could bake a cake and go from step to step and follow the instructions, you can write a program and use a computer.
0: But when
4: also,
0: you buy
4: there's
0: it-
4: a person that's dressed like Charlie Chaplin in the background. Did you notice that?
2: That was, Maitland, that was common in 1982. Anywhere you went, there was a Charlie Chaplin.
4: Actually, I think he may have been the spokesperson for PC back then.
2: Oh, you're right.
4: I think somebody used Charlie Chaplin in the ads.
2: Yeah.
0: Huh.
4: Now that I think about it.
2: You're right.
0: But when you buy a computer, you've got to make sure you'll be able to operate it.
2: It's a different time. That guy's smoking a cigar in the store while he taps away on the computer.
0: And if you don't know computer hardware from a hammer and a screwdriver, it could take you a while to learn.
3: You can learn a language basically in a few weeks, but don't expect to buy the machine, go home, and be a whiz at it. It's going to take really months before you can do anything productive with
1: weeks,
3: it.
1: And then you said months.
2: Also, how many programs can you write on one cassette tape? That's what I want to know.
0: Many youngsters learn computer science in school these days. But if you're out of school, make sure the computer you buy is simple enough so that even an adult can use it.
5: So what we try to do is develop a self-teaching manual.
2: Isn't that
5: manual.
2: Guy doing the pool in D.C. now?
4: I think so. I think he's currently having a stroke on camera.
5: Teaching manual so that as you take it right out of the box, it tells you how to hook it up, how to even hook it up with your own television set.
1: Yeah, one
5: as
1: more
5: well.
1: Piece of fudge, and that man is dead.
2: Oh, yeah. Take it from Jiminy Glick.
4: God. Yeah. It is way for thin.
5: As well, and learn to teach yourself as well.
0: And you also have to teach yourself about prices. Computers range from $100 to $10,000, but the cheapest models may not turn out to be the most economical.
3: You're probably better off not going that low end and staying in a medium range price range if you really want to be serious about computers.
0: But now may not be the best time to buy any model. If you can wait a few years, you may be able to find a better bargain.
4: Yeah, if you just wait a few years. I mean, what she's saying is 100,000% true.
2: Yeah.
4: Because you can buy a new computer now for $2,000, and that Apple II was $2,000 in 40 years ago.
2: I mean, it was in three colors.
4: Yeah.
2: Green, dark, and off. Yeah.
6: And the home market should evolve fully by 1985.
0: Are we going to see a decrease in prices as computers become more popular?
6: There'll be a decrease in price, but you'll tend to see more for your money.
2: That guy went into to star as Big Pussy in The Sopranos.
7: All right, back to Phyllis in the studio.
0: Well, not only will there be a decrease, you'll get more for your money, as the man said, but you have to know when you're buying a bargain. And one way to know what you want and the way to find a discount is...
7: Why are they doing a slow zoom on her? It's very dramatic.
2: Write, buy a computer and write a program that teaches you how to find a computer.
0: You check the yellow pages, call all the discount stores with toll-free 800 numbers, and do some comparative shopping on the telephone. And speaking of comparative shopping, 2 weeks ago, we compared the prices of developing photographs at different labs. And the price at Willoughby's, including tax, comes out to 47 cents a print. Unlike other labs, they will charge you one price
2: for... What happened? Where... Why did this change to a different story with no graphics or anything?
1: Why is
2: this
1: a sneaky ad?
7: Why is this? What
2: do you think it is? I think it might be an ad, right?
7: What are they doing? Photographs.
1: Well,
2: by the way, 47 cents a print might as well be $1 billion now.
1: Yeah.
8: So if you want to know the price of computers, go to the store and buy beef. We compared beef at four different grocery stores. Turns out it's cheaper at one.
4: Input beef into your computer. See if you have any red beef.
2: Let's go to our listener lines. I put a steak inside my computer. Oh, God.
0: One price for processing a roll of film, whether or not all of your negatives come out. Storm?
9: You know, it's amazing to me that...
2: Then you were talking about computers and then told me prices of photos.
1: Yeah.
9: To me, the tremendous impact that the home computers have had on everyone, and yet it
2: seems... In 1982, they had no impact on anyone. The only people who had them were families that were rich, and the only thing they were used for is to put in cassettes that made it seem like you were playing a game.
9: The people I've talked to say that it takes you longer to do something by putting it into a computer and

0: pulling it up again than if you just kept simple records yourself in the house.
1: Sometimes. If you really, I've seen some computer experts really do it, and I'm really jealous and I'm learning how myself. If you're just going to write one check, it will absolutely take you longer to do it on the computer than it will just to do with your little calculator and write the check. On the other hand, if you're going to do all your bookkeeping at one time, you can put a program, you can do your own program once you get proficient at this game. You can put the program into the computer, and you could probably do it much more easily. It's a matter of really, you know, it's all so new to most of us. It's a matter of really learning how to play with the whole thing and learning how to use it to your own advantage so that you would be able to determine what's going to take time and what isn't.
2: Computers managed to take over the world in spite of that kind of sales pitch. Like, yeah, all you got to do is learn something entirely new from the ground up and become extremely proficient at it.
3: Mm-hmm.
2: Then write your own program, and then you'll be able to write three or four checks a day instead of one.
4: Anyway, back to pictures.
2: Yeah. Yes. Amazing. All right. On the way, Dumber Than the Show Trivia Revisited. That's next. 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
2: I got hit by lightning in my house. In my room, I had designed to watch thunder and lightning storm.
3: What are you, Thor?
2: Yeah, I have a two-story bedroom. My arms were on the windowsill, and my feet were on the air conditioning grate. It hit the house, blew through me, and shot me across the third floor.
3: Whoa. You flew.
0: Oh, my gosh, you are Thor.
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0: Time to play Dumber Than the Show trivia. Each day, someone listening gets a chance to play for cash. A minimum of $100. It's gone as high as, in this format, $2,300. All time, it went to $6,500 once. That's not bad. That was back when we played once a week for $500. A little harder to get there. That'd be 64 straight wins by one of us to get to that number.
1: Wow.
0: That'd be high.
2: We could do it.
1: That would be tough.
0: Yes. The most we've made is a third of the way there. Let's meet
2: today.
0: It starts today. Mark joins us. Hello, Mark. How are you, Mark?
3: Hello. I'm fine, thank you.
0: You're in finance? What do you do in finance?
3: I work in healthcare finance.
0: In healthcare finance. Does that mean you help give loans so people can get healthcare they need?
3: No, I'm more on the collection side of it.
0: Yeah, gross. All right, you sulfur-smelling devil. You're obviously evil.
1: Whoa.
0: Yeah, watch out now.
1: Language.
0: Yeah. Listen, you health whore. All right, Mark, you want to play Dumber Than the Show trivia. You got to choose who you're going to play against. You can play against me for $400 or Maitland for $200. That's your choice. That's everybody. Hot Wings is not till Friday. Kelly played yesterday, and Steve is asking questions.
3: All right, let's go with you on this one.
0: Okay. Mark and I will each be playing with the same five questions from Steve. We'll each have 90 seconds at the max. Whomever gets the most right wins. If there is a tie, low time wins. Both Mark and I can pass, and we will come back to those questions. Steve will come back to those questions. Time, if there's time remaining, which there typically would be. Low time wins. If there's a tie, I'll go in the hallway, won't hear the questions and the answers. Mark, good luck, sir.
3: Thank you.
2: How are you feeling today, Mark? Confident?
3: These questions are always hit or miss.
2: All right, you want to make a prediction on how many you'll get right?
3: Oof. I think we should be in for a solid two.
2: Solid two. All right, that could be enough. Are you ready, Mark?
3: I'm ready.
2: Your turn on a $400 round of Dumber Than the Show trivia begins in three, two, one.

0: One, backyard gas grills are commonly fueled by a liquid form of what compound?
1: Propane.
0: What country did poinsettias originally come from? Mexico, the U.S., Spain, or Brazil?
1: Brazil.
0: In the game of cricket, which bird name means scoring no runs?
1: Pass.
0: What is the name given to a burn to stop the flow of blood?
1: Pass.
0: The head chef of a restaurant is often assisted by a person with what title?
1: Sue.
0: In the game of cricket, which bird name means scoring no runs?
1: Pass.
0: What is the name given to a burn to stop the flow of blood?
1: Sear.
0: Time. Mark, how do you think you did?
1: I think you did okay, actually.
0: All right. We are going to put you on hold. Call Freebeer back in here. See how he can do. Freebeer, welcome back.
2: Thank you.
0: How was your time in the hall?
2: Sweet.
0: Okay. You ready to play?
2: Yep.
0: Dumber Than the Show trivia. $400 on the line. The $6,500 run could begin today with you.
2: Yes, only 60 more wins.
0: Are you ready?
2: Yes.
0: Freebeer, your turn begins in 3, 2, 1. Backyard gas grills are commonly fueled by a liquid form of what compound?
2: Pass.
0: What country did poinsettias originally come from? Mexico, the U.S., Spain, or Brazil?
2: Mexico.
0: In the game of cricket, which bird name means scoring no runs?
2: Albatross.
0: What is the name given to a burn to stop the flow of blood?
2: Cauterization.
0: The head chef of a restaurant is often assisted by a person with what title?
2: Sous chef.
0: Time.
2: A double pass on the other one.
0: Sorry.
2: That's okay.
0: Freebeer, how do you think you did?
2: Not very good.
0: All right. Let's bring Mark back in and we'll score this game.
2: The road to 64 is rocky.
0: Welcome back, Mark.
1: Thank you.
0: You guys ready to score this game?
2: Yes.
1: Let's go. See how we did.
0: Question number one. Backyard gas grills are commonly fueled by a liquid form of what compound? Mark quickly said propane. Freebeer passed, and then passed again. Propane is correct.
1: All right.
2: I definitely thought you were looking for a chemical compound like H2O, that kind of thing.
0: Just the name, propane. What country did poinsettias originally come from? Mexico, U.S., Spain, or Brazil? Mark said Brazil. Freebeer said Mexico. Mexico is correct. We are tied at one. In the game of cricket, which bird name means scoring no runs? Mark passed, and when we came back to it, he passed again. Freebeer threw out a bird name, said albatross. Both of those incorrect. It's a duck.
2: A duck.
0: A duck.
2: Duck. Oh,
0: a duck means you scored no. The batsman got a zero.
2: Oh.
0: We're tied at two. Tied at one, I'm sorry. The head chef of a restaurant is often assisted by a person with what title? Mark said Sue. Freebeer said Sue. Sue chef. Sue chef is correct. We are tied at two. Going to the final question. What is the name given to a burn to stop the flow of blood? Mark passed. When we came back to it, he said, sear? Freebeer said cauterization. Took you a little while to get through the whole word. One of you is correct. That person that is correct is Freebeer. Burn to stop the flow of blood is called cauterization. Freebeer wins. We are on the road to $6,500.
2: Going to 65. Mark, thank you for listening. Thanks for playing.
1: Pleasure. All right. Thank you very much.
2: Now, you'll have a chance to play today if you didn't get to yesterday. Today, you can play for $200 against either Maitland or Steve, as Kelly asked the questions. On the way next hour, Deca Smash. Before that, the Freebeer and Hot.

0: bugs report. What does it sound like when 50 million bees are dumped out from a semi truck on the highway?
1: That's a lot.
0: You always see the images, yeah, but you don't often hear what it sounds like. They always just show the footage from far.
2: Usually, yeah.
0: It's a little more intimidating. And one of the big front men of the early 2000 bands that came out in rock and alternative is coming out with, quote, a country and western album. And we have the first track. That's next, too. Back in a bit after we do this. Whoa, that was too close. Sorry nice to everyone job. Who that affected. Every spam call, every scam text, every sketchy email with your name, they all start the same way. Somebody found you. Your phone number is sitting on data broker sites right now. 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
13: 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Really gets me going. 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My thing from Maitland is that you know every artist under the sun and you know more artists than the guys who've been radio for 72 years.
12: What's that laugh?
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14: Yeah, they go, you like that? I say,

0: 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Hi, the Free Beer and Hot Wings Show. We'll play some Deca Smash later this hour. 10 songs played at the same time, messing with your brain. 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
1: Hello.
0: Steve is here.
2: Hello.
0: Kelly is here.
3: Morning.
0: Maitland is here.
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0: Tommy in his cage.
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0: 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So apparently we haul bees on the highway all the time because it feels like about once every 5 minutes, a semi carrying them tips over. This time.
6: Yeah. Do these things ever get where they're going?
7: I don't know.
0: An estimated 2 million bees escaped after an 18-wheeler in Mauriceville, Texas, tipped over on the highway. This is how it sounded as the many people in beekeeper suits were trying to wrangle the bees.
6: Sounds like bees.
3: Yeah.
0: 50,000 pounds of bees.
6: How many bees did you say?
0: 2 million.
6: 2 million.
7: 50,000 pounds. Jesus, yeah. That's a lot of bees.
0: It turns out all of the media people who showed up and got close to cover that, you know, both that are left, stung wildly.
3: Ooh.
0: Because they showed up without the beekeeper suit.
6: Yeah, I'm going to turn down that assignment.
0: Those bees were pretty angry.
3: Remember the last time

0: this happened and Freebeer thought it was carrying a truck full of beef.
1: Oh, yeah.
0: And like halfway through reading the story, you were like, it's pounds of bees, the 20 million beefs. What?
2: Where's the bees?
3: I don't remember the context. I remember the fallout, that's for sure. Oh, bees.
2: Man, listen to this beef.
3: That's some angry beef.

0: is a serious song?
1: Yeah. Okay, so this isn't like... This is like Roy Rogers kind of country.
2: He referred to it as a country and western album, saying that's what his father would have called it.
1: Yeah, okay. Yeah. I mean, I'm sure somebody will like it. It's not... If I'm going to listen to country and western, I'd rather listen to Roy Rogers or something old.
3: Freshman year of college, Maitland would have eaten that up. For sure. I was such a Brandon Flowers fan. I would listen to his other solo stuff and be like, nobody will ever get me more. This is the music of my soul. It was not.
0: So does this one hit?
3: No, it doesn't.
1: Yeah, maybe, what if you heard it again?
2: Maybe the other songs, but boy, that was just a lot of noise.
0: It did sound like it. Everyone in the band was playing a different song.
2: Yeah, do it again, will you?
0: Can you turn it back up?
2: Sure.
0: Gold and Silver, God and Glitter. Wasn't that the name of that Man Cow show about selling cars?
1: I think so, yeah.
2: No, it was like God, Guns, and Crossbows or something.
0: Yeah. Petrol heads.
1: It's giving Meatloaf Does Country vibes to me.
2: Yeah. Yeah, right? There's a lot of scarves involved in that production.
1: A lot of theatrics.
2: Tasseled
1: there.
2: Scarves. Yeah.
0: A lot of running.
2: Yeah.
0: A lot of wind.
1: Yeah. Staying away from the ghosts in the mansion.
3: And bagpipes?
1: Yeah, I mean, it sounded like there could be some of those in there, too.
2: Yeah, but are you just trying to show every instrument you found?
1: It's very orchestral.
0: Yeah, I think I'd have to hear one of the better songs.
2: Yeah, I tried to find the... I saw the list of songs. The first single is Plans. That hits Friday. That's the one
1: That's that one?
2: Yeah.
1: Well, they say they generally lead with the worst ones, and it gets better.
2: Mm-hmm. At the World Cup, Portugal was playing, I think against Kazakhstan, and they smashed their face in. But along the way, a new record set.
4: Off goes Cancelo, delivering the cross! Aggression, delight, shoo! CR7 lights up Houston. He's off and running in the 2026 World Cup Finals.
2: That's Cristiano Ronaldo, now the all-time scorer in World Cup soccer.
1: Dang.
0: Was that?
2: Well, no, not the all-time. The record is that he's now scored in 6 different World Cups. Yeah. That's actually pretty amazing.
1: That is. That's a long time.
2: It takes 24 years by my math.
1: A long time, yeah.
2: He's 41. Meanwhile, apparently this song was adopted. I didn't realize that this is now the song for Team USA in the World Cup as well. And this has some full collective whimsy here, as a stadium full of people in Seattle sang it after the victory over Australia. And it's a good warm-up for tomorrow night's next U.S. World Cup game. It starts at, I believe, 9 p.m., which is late.

0: fucking sizzling in the background.
1: It did sound like it. Yeah, so that's the song. If they win again, everybody sings that.
2: Boy, I can't imagine John Denver could have ever imagined that right. Not only would anyone remember his songs at this point, but they'd be stadium anthems.
1: About a state he wasn't born in.
2: Mm-hmm.
1: And that we're always told anytime we reference that song, well, it was actually written about Maryland, but it didn't fit.
2: Yeah.
1: I don't know.
3: Yeah.
1: But yeah, he's got to be delighted about that. I'm surprised we don't see him speak out about that.
2: Yeah, it's hard to believe.
1: Once in a while. I think it's because his head fell off when he hit the ocean.
2: probably the biggest hindrance.
1: Literally a hermit crab walking around with its arms out his eye holes.
4: Been long enough.
1: Yep.
4: He's definitely
1: dead.
4: Fish food.
1: Yeah. Oh, yeah.
2: Oh, we made those jokes a day later.
1: Because we've always been good people.
2: We've always been sensitive, good people.
3: You guys want to hear some great country and western again?
1: Find some more.
5: Oh, this is going to be the next stadium anthem.
1: I feel like it will not.
5: 20 years from now, crowds will join arms and sway. Mm-hmm.
1: It has
5: think about gold and
1: a silver. Bit of the tone of like.

0: Like the Communist Party telling you the worker is the king. And time to rebel against the dictatorship of the proletariat. Or it'll be used to kill the Martians when Mars attacks. Because it's got that kind of vibe, too.
1: It's just the right tonality to make their heads explode.
0: Boof. Goes.
2: That movie scared me so bad as a kid.
0: It came out when we were in college, I think, or maybe so. In Omaha.
1: College
0: so
1: right after,
0: yeah. It never dawned on me that it would be scary until kids, until one day we were doing what's the movie that scarred you? And yeah, we got a bunch of calls from people that saw that when they were young, because you'd been 10, 8 when it came out, somewhere in that ballpark?
2: I was born in 87. I think it came out, 95, 96?
0: That's what I would guess, yeah. So
1: 96, yep.
0: Because it seemed like it was going to be cute, and then all of a sudden people got blown up, and there was a hand sewed to a robot or something like that.
2: It was scary.
3: Freebeer, I have one more clip if you want to play it. It was something we were talking about before the show. I just sent you the link for it. I think an Australian man has set
0: this is so annoying.
3: Has set the record.
0: Why?
3: For the world's loudest scream.
0: Oh, Tommy spent so much time looking for this morning.
4: Guys, this is awesome.
0: Okay. It's stupid. So Tommy was upset that there were no good clips of this guy setting the record for highest decibel scream.
3: Yeah, they made a big mistake.
4: Now
3: they just kept saying he broke the record, but didn't actually provide it. So Tommy tracked it down.
4: Well, they said that this is as loud as the sound of a jet taking off. It's like no, that's not right. It can't be that. 122 decibels or something crazy.
0: Are you
4: going to
0: say 1.2 million decibels?
1: 1.21 gigawatts.
4: Okay. Actually, that's what I was going to say.
0: Screaming.
3: Yeah. Okay. And what does he yell?
4: Now!
3: That's it.
4: Yeah. Okay. Right. Well, this is, I think, a couple clips. His record set is at the very end of it, but this is 40 seconds of him saying loud things.
5: Now! Microphone! Sports car!
6: Can I please have a shave?
5: Hey, mate.
6: Can I have some eggs?
5: God bless Australia.
4: Oh, you hear the town crier too.
5: God save the king. Now.
0: Oh, he's so excited.
1: What? What a wildly pointless thing.
0: Yeah, where's that loser that breaks five records a week? Why can't he do this?
1: Yeah, why can't he do
3: it? He will.
0: Yeah, he'll do it on a pogo stick. All while trying to help kids.
1: The only person that I care about being able to do loud noises is that guy that could do the siren, that did all the wacky different voices and stuff. Remember we played it? It reminded us of Tommy. It was a crazy guy that did sound effects.
0: The guy from Police Academy?
1: No. It was, I forget the guy's name. Maitland, you seem to know what I'm talking about. We played it here. You'd know it if you saw it.
0: Like,
1: he did all kinds of crazy sound effects. He was a real weirdo. Came out at the end acting like an alien. They compared him to Robin Williams. I can't believe none of you guys.
0: Was it on America's...
1: No.
0: Got amnesia?
1: it was some news story from the 90s or something.
2: I remember what you're talking about.
0: Okay, it's vaguely familiar.
1: Yeah.
7: He was wearing really short shorts.
0: Nope.
7: Okay. I don't know. I just remember.
0: I believe you.
3: Yeah.
0: I believe both of you.
1: I'll find it. It kills me.
3: I know you will.
4: I am slightly offended. He said, there's this thing that reminds me of Tommy. And then he goes, he's this really weird guy.
1: Well, you are a really weird guy.
4: Oh, man.
0: You seem like you'd embrace weird, Tommy.
4: Guilty.
1: Yeah, I would.
0: On the way, Deca Smash. Maybe that Brandon Flowers song was already in Deca Smash, and it was four of his songs at once.
1: Could be.
0: Stan Lemical. Siren Stan.
1: Oh,
0: world's loudest man doing 125 decibel human siren.
1: Of course.
0: Did we play this
1: on this show?
0: Recently?
7: Within
1: the last year.
0: Oh, that's sad. For the rest of us.
1: 1,000%.
0: Mm-hmm. All right. Deca Smash is next. It is the Free Beer and Hot Wing Show.
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1: I'm excited about this one.
0: You are? Why?
1: Because I walked into Tommy's booth about an hour ago and I said, man, I really need a topic for Deca Smash.
0: Mm-hmm.
1: And we talked for a minute or so. And then I said, oh, this is perfect. And I came up with the best one I've ever done.
0: The best one?
1: My opinion.
2: Wow. Okay. Mm-hmm. Is it 10 songs of Brandon Flowers doing country music?
1: It is not.
0: Okay.
1: It is not 10 songs, even though that one song sounded like 10 different songs. Mm-hmm. Are you guys ready for Deca Smash?
3: Ready!
0: Yes.
1: All right, here we go from the top.
0: Okay. Okay. 1-800. Yeah. Well, me too. Well, I bet it's the same.
3: Yeah.
0: 1-800-947-3979. Can you identify an artist and a title? Did anyone hear more than one?
1: You want 10 more seconds?
2: I feel like I'm knocking on the door of another one. Okay, but yeah, that first one was pretty strong.
0: Let's do a little more.
1: There you go.
2: Oh, man.
0: Not great for me.
2: Okay.
0: Let's start with Scott.
4: Hello, buddy.
0: Hi, Scott. How are you?
4: Doing well.
0: Excellent. Can you name an artist and title from that mess?
4: Is it James Brown, I Feel Good?
0: I mean, that's the only one, right?
1: I'll give it to you. I feel good. Actually, I got you. I Feel Good.
0: That one's almost... That's like slang that makes it to the dictionary.

0: Bounce Pass.
1: And now there are nine. Nine left on Deck of Smash.
2: Nano Smash.
3: Nano Smash.
2: Smash. Nano Smash.
1: Nope. Wait a minute. That sounded like Deca, Steve.
4: Okay, all right.
1: All right, Jerry, gets a little bit harder now on Nano Smash. It should be easier with one taken away, but it was the one we all knew. What do you got, Jerry?
5: That was the one I knew, so I don't have no idea, so I'm going to say Kiss, Detroit Rock City.
2: No, sir.
1: All right. Ben in Tennessee. Hi, Ben. Can you give us one?
6: Sweet Emotion, Aerosmith.
2: Sorry, sir.
1: Brent in Bismarck, North Dakota. Hi, Brent.
7: Hello.
1: Okay. What do you got?
7: Can I hear it again?
1: Sure.
2: You want to hear it again?
7: All right. Yeah.
1: Did that help?
7: Oh, no.
8: Oh, no.
1: Yeah.
7: Come on, Brent.
1: All right.
7: Let's go, Cars. I don't know. Guns N' Roses, Sweet Child of Mine.
2: Nope. Sorry, Brent.
1: All right. Appreciate you trying, though. You don't want to lose the license. Go to Maine. No. Jen. Hi, Jen.
9: Hi, I'm probably, somebody already got it, but James Brown, I Feel Good.
1: Somebody did get that. Now you have to say a different song from any of the songs ever released all time from an actual singer.
9: Well, okay, let's go Saving Me by Nickelback. I don't know.
2: Nope.
4: No.
1: Well, you had it.
2: Sorry, Jen.
4: Yeah.
1: Ryan in New Jersey. Hello, Ryan.
10: What's going on, guys? Somebody already got James Brown, so I guess I'll take a guess. How about Feel Good, Inc.? Monkees?
2: Nope.
10: Gorillas, sorry.
1: All right. I knew what you meant. A totally different song in that case.
4: Steve, I would like to hear Feel Good, Inc. by the Monkees.
1: And Last Train to Clarksville by the Gorillas. Would you play the nine different. From the beginning?
2: From the beginning, yes. All right.
4: I have one. There's one that I definitely have.
1: Okay.
4: But a lot of it is real mushy.

0: Jerry joins us from Grand Rapids. Hi, Jerry.
1: Hello. I've got Dr. Feelgood by Motley Crue.
2: No.
0: Oh, he was so confident. All right. I'm like, he's got to be right. Listen to how confident. He said that.
3: Yeah.
0: Rob in Kingsport, Tennessee. Hi, Rob.
4: Hey, Rob. How you doing, buddy?
0: Good. What do you got?
4: I got Brandon Flowers. It All Sucks.
2: No. Sorry, Rob.
3: It All but Sucks by Brandon Flowers is not one of them.
0: It did sound a little bit like it. Corey and Jackson listening on the Rocket. Hi, Corey. Give us a song.
5: Hi. I've got She's a Lady by Tom Jones.
2: Yes.
0: Buddy.
3: Yeah. That's the one.
2: I love the beginning of this song.

0: Jones alive or dead?
1: Alive.
2: She's a lady. Oh, oh, oh, she's a lady.
1: 86 years old.
0: And then there were eight. Let's Octo.
3: Octo Smash. Smash.
0: I don't know how you're doing it, but every time you take one out, mm-hmm. it seems like there's five more.
4: I can't believe nobody's guessed the theme yet.
0: Chris joins us. Hello, Chris. Chris in Michigan.
4: Come on, Chris.
5: Hello.
0: Hello.
5: Hi. Yeah, I was going to go with She's a Lady, but I will say Jeremy by Pearl Jam.
4: Sorry, Chris. Not in there.
6: Oh, man. I thought so, too.
0: Sean in Maine. Hi, Sean. Can you break this ice?
5: Better Man by Pearl Jam?
4: Nope.
0: What if everybody just starts saying Pearl Jam
4: Come
0: songs?
4: Come on, guys. Follow the theme. So obvious.
0: It's not. This is John. Hello, John.
7: How you doing?
0: I've been better. Can you help us get through this quagmire?
7: I think I hear Judas Priest. You got another thing coming.
4: Yes, you do.
0: What?
7: Yes.
0: Well done.

0: think of the theme.
1: Oh, it's obvious.
0: What was the second song someone said?
1: We have eliminated James Brown. I got you. We've eliminated Tom Jones. She's a Lady. We've eliminated Judas Priest. You've got another thing coming. Some call Tom Jones Thomas Jones. But anyway.
0: Is that part of the theme? Or was that just weird gibberish talk? And then there were seven.
2: I got it. I think I have it. I think I do.
1: Text me.
2: Okay.
3: I'm writing them down and I have no idea.
1: Okay. Okay. Do you want to hear 10 more seconds?
0: Sure. All right.
2: Is it?
1: How wings has it?
0: Eric joins us from New York. Hello, Eric.
4: How are you?
0: Good. What do you got?
4: Def Leppard, Pour Some Sugar on Me.
2: Nope.
0: All right. Stay in New York with Dwayne. Hi, Dwayne. Can you give us one on this mess that Steve has made?
5: How about Smells Like Teen Spirit by Nirvana?
1: No, sir. Sorry, Dwayne.
2: That doesn't fit the theme at all.
1: It's so much funnier when you know the theme and then you hear the guesses.
0: Love inside jokes. I hope to be a part of one someday. Andy.
6: I'll just guess it.
0: Hi, Andy.
7: Hello.
1: Hi.
0: Do you know what's going on here, Andy? I don't.
7: Oh, yeah.
0: Okay.
1: Yeah? Okay. What do you got?
0: What do we got?

0: Home by Philip Phillips.
1: That is correct.
0: All right.
2: Hold on to me as we go.
1: Come on, Freebeer.

0: This was from the uplifting fake folk era.
1: Yeah.
0: Of Mumford and Sons and whatnot.
1: Yeah.
0: Which I liked.
1: This was from our bass drum sounds like a hammer hitting a suitcase.
0: Because that probably the album? Was.
1: Hammer hitting a suitcase.
2: Our bass drum sounds like a hammer hitting a suitcase. God, I love that album.
1: It's a good album.
0: Four Out leaves Sexo Smash.
2: Sexo Smash.

0: Hello, John.
1: Hey.
0: John,
1: hey.
0: Do you think you can get one of those songs? Because I know I couldn't.
1: I originally had Judas Priest, but that's gone. So I'll say Shine Down Second Chances.
2: No, sir.
0: Oh, man. I thought that was the theme, too. This is Colleen in Maine. Hi, Colleen.
3: Hi. Daughter, Pearl Jam.
0: Nope. But sorry, people Colleen. Are sure there's Pearl
4: yeah,
0: Jam.
4: Yeah, really, really hung up on Pearl Jam.
0: I'm not saying there's not, or there is.
2: There's not.
0: Okay. This is Andrew in Lansing. Hello, Andrew.
5: Hey, did I hear Bridge Over Troubled Water by Simon and Garfunkel?
2: You did.
4: I'm surprised you heard them. Yeah, that's a tough one to pull out of there. It's pretty quiet.
0: Kelly, do you know the theme?
6: No.
0: Maitland, are you getting any closer?
6: I'm not.
0: Do you feel like you're getting further away?
6: Yes.
0: Yeah, same. Did you guys hear Kid Rock's cover of this with Hank Williams?
2: No. I really hope you're kidding.
6: Was it good?
0: It's good.
7: Bridge over Bud Light. I will drive them
2: all. Yeah, that was on the Hit a Suitcase with a Hammer album.
0: Yep. All right. Simon and Garfunkel at their most rockiest.
4: I mean, God. Yeah, I got to calm my nerves after that.
0: Yeah. All right, there's five left. Give us the five, and then we'll all right, I'm come back and see if people can do this.
2: Give me the five from the top.
0: Hey, can you play that very beginning again?
2: Sure.
0: What in the hell is that?
6: Like you right now, Steve.
0: No.
6: Why?
0: Yeah.
2: Because I stumped you?
6: Yes.
7: Is that Alive by Pearl Jam?
2: Yes.
0: All right. Five more on the world's weirdest Deca Smash. 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
0: In the middle of Deca Smash, where Steve takes 10 songs, sometimes themed. Today is themed.
6: So obviously, too.
0: Plays them all at once. And then your job is to figure out the artist and titles from within that murky soup.
6: There was a little wrinkle thrown into this during the break.
0: There was?
6: There's a chance that the list I was referencing may not be 100% accurate, but it also might be. So we're not really sure.
7: So far it is.
6: So far we're good.
7: So far it is, yeah.
0: All right, let's hear it. Let's hear the five that remain.
6: Would you like it from the top?
0: Yes.
6: Okay.
4: Penta Smash.
7: Penta Smash.
6: Can you boost that back up, please?
0: Sure. It's up.
6: That's weird. There you go.
0: Will you tell us the songs that were pulled out? Because if people miss them, that might help them figure out the theme.
6: Yeah, we got James Brown, I Got You, I Feel Good. Tom Jones, She's a Lady. Again, some call him Thomas. Judas Priest, You've Got Another Thing Coming. Philip Phillips with Home. And Simon and Garfunkel, Bridge Over Troubled Water.
0: Okay. This doesn't help me at all. All right, let's try Shirley in Lansing. Hi, Shirley.
8: Hi there.
6: Hi.
7: Hi.
8: We are quite certain that we hear Nate Smith. You know Nate is short for Nathaniel, right? Nate Smith, World on Fire.
6: I'm sorry. Shirley, that is not correct, but I like your way of thinking.
0: It seems like she had a plan nonetheless.
6: Yeah.
0: Easton in Knoxville, Tennessee. Hello, Easton.
9: Hey, gang. How's it going? Just want to say love the show.
0: Thank you, Easton.
9: I was going to say Simon and Garfunkel, but I'll just go ahead and throw one out. Kenny Loggins, Danger Zone.
6: No.
7: Oh, no.
6: All right, Easton.
0: That'd be changing things up. Ryan in Michigan.
7: Kenneth Loggins is not in there.
0: Hello, Ryan.
10: Hey.
0: Can you name one?
10: You know, the couple I had were Judas Priest and She's a Lady, but I just grins, I'm going to say Black by Pearl Jam.
0: That does. Nope. A lot of people think Pearl Jam's in there.
7: Yeah. It's not, though.
0: Text from Tennessee. Is the song Channel Unavailable by DirecTV in there? Yeah, I hear that.
7: Could be, yeah.
0: David in Kentucky, can you name a song and artist from Deca Smash?
11: I believe I heard Ronnie James Dio, Holy Diver.
6: Sorry. You did not hear that, David.
0: Do you think he's on the cusp of the theme, though? Hard to tell.
7: No.
0: Greg in Tennessee. Hi, Greg.
12: Hey, good morning, guys.
0: Can you name one?
12: Andrew W.K. Party Hard.
4: Oh, yeah.
0: Go!

0: Is this your favorite song?
1: I do like this song. See?
2: You were probably listening to this when you ran that marathon under the Eiffel Tower.
1: Yeah.
2: About that era.
1: Yeah, early 2000s, 2004, 2005 probably.
0: That's why it sounds like it could have been used in a Jackass movie.
1: Yeah.
0: As the soundtrack.
1: From his album, I Get Wet.
0: And then there were four. Four left.
3: Quack!

0: You heard of like once.
1: Okay. Paul in Green Bay, can you name one of the four remaining?
2: I believe I heard Beautiful People by Marilyn Manson.
0: You did not.
1: Hmm.
3: Oh, sorry, Paul. No, you didn't.
1: Nick in Michigan. Nick, can you name one?
4: Oh, God, I thought I had a good one, but I'm not so sure now.
1: Okay.
4: When You Were Young, The Killers?
0: Nope.
1: Linda in New Jersey. Hello, Linda.
5: Hey. Oh, Yoko, John Lennon.
0: It is.
1: Oh, Yoko. I thought you were just saying Yoko Ono dumb when you said that. I didn't know that was the name of the song. Good job, Linda. My apologies.

0: weird.
1: That's all I have to say. Andy in Appleton. Andy, can you name one of the three?
2: I got the Beatles. Hey, Jude.
3: No, you don't. Sorry, Andy.
1: Very confident wrong answer. Blake joins us in Tennessee. Hi, Blake.
4: Hey, I was going to guess Come Together by the Beatles.
3: Nope. Sorry, Blake.
1: But the Beatles are in there, right?
3: No.
1: No. Daniel on Cape Cod. We'll see you Friday. Daniel, name one, please.
5: Did I hear Party Hard by AWK?
3: Yeah, you did, but we already guessed, or somebody else already guessed it, so you just got to guess again.
6: Yeah, so guess something else.
5: I don't know. We'll go with, Rush, Tom Sawyer.
3: No, sorry.
7: You mean Winnie the Pooh.
6: Yeah, Winnie the Pooh.
7: Right.
1: Tina joins us. Hi, Tina.
8: Hey.
1: Can you name one?
8: How about, Aerosmith, Dude Looks Like a Lady?
3: Nope. Sorry, Tina.
1: So the Holy Trinity here, the three left. China joins us. Hi, China.
9: Hi, is it John Denver, Take Me Home, Country Road?
3: No, it's not, China. Sorry.
6: No. Could have been, but it's not.
1: Tim joins us. Hi, Tim.
10: Hey, buds.
1: Hey, bud.
10: I had the Yoko Ono song, but somebody already got it, so I'll say Whole Lot of Love, Led Zeppelin.
3: No, sorry.
1: Thomas in Tom's River. Hello, Thomas.
11: Well, guys, how about Nirvana in Bloom?
1: Maybe you need to play them from the top.
6: Yeah, maybe.

0: Jay.
1: Is that the O'Neaters?
2: Yeah. Ryan joins us. Hello, Ryan.
3: I think it was.
4: Hi, how you doing?
3: Hi, good.
2: Hey.
4: Alice in Chains, Rain When I Die.
3: Sorry, Ryan.
2: No. Well, go. Steve in Buffalo. Hi, Steve.
5: Hey, how's it going?
2: Good. Yeah, fine. What do you got?
5: All you need is love by the Beatles?
3: No. Still no Beatles in there.
6: No, we had a Lennon song, but not the Beatles.
2: Let's see.
7: David?
2: Wrong one. Jeremy in the Borough. Hi, Jeremy. Can you name an artist and title from the remaining three?
8: Did I Hear Knee Deep by Zac Brown Band?
3: No, you didn't. Hmm. All right, Jeremy.
2: Boy, I'm looking at the list that I know this is from and trying to think of artists that relate to that.
3: Oh, you figured out the theme?
2: Yeah. Are any of the songs by Bartholomew?
3: No, that was a tough one. I couldn't, okay. Couldn't find any.
2: Adam in Flint, sounding the tornado siren. Hello, Adam.
9: Hey.
2: Can you give us an artist and title of the remaining three?
9: I do. It's a little Puff Smoky Smoke, Puff the Magic Dragon by Peter, Paul, and Miss Mary.
2: That was fantastic.
3: You should be a radio DJ.
2: Yeah.

0: Rock.
1: Lived by the sea and frolicked in the autumn mist in a land called Honolulu.
2: Is that the most badass song to have the lyric frolicked in it?
3: Probably. I mean, it very well might.
4: I mean, it makes sense. The song is literally not badass at all.
3: Yeah, I don't know.
4: Yet still the most badass. All right, there's two. Play
2: two left.
4: Bye, smash!
2: Quick. Bye. Bye.

0: You're going to have to tell the theme. We're not going to break without you telling the theme today. Yep. Nick in Bismarck. Hi, Nick.
1: Paul Simon, Mrs. Robinson.
2: No.
0: Nope.
2: Sorry, Nick.
0: Zach in Binghamton. Hi, Zach.
3: Animal I Have Become by 3 Days Grace.
0: Tony in Grand Rapids. Tony.
4: Oh, my gosh. It's Matthew Sweet, Sick of Myself.
2: Hell yeah, yeah it is. Got rocks.
0: I forgot about this song.
5: He definitely didn't have any other hits.
0: This is it, right?
6: Oh, I don't even know this one. Girlfriend was his big
0: Girlfriend.
6: One. Girlfriend was the big hit.
5: I think you'll know this when the hook hits.
6: I might.
0: Oh, yeah. I remember that. All right, play the play Uno Smash. Or do we have two left?
5: No, it's Uno Smash.
0: All right, play the last one.
5: Would you like it from the top?
0: Yes.
6: Yes, one smash.
5: That's all you get.
0: Oh, okay. Free beer.
5: Free beer.
0: James Taylor, Fire and Rain.
5: There you go.
0: Steve, what is the theme today?
5: Come on.
0: Wait, Kelly, do you know the theme?
7: Is it people who are deteriorating on the bottom of an ocean?
0: No.
6: Oh, that's so rude.
0: James Taylor.
8: I don't know.
0: Okay.
8: Men.
5: Say all the first names.
8: James, Tom, Judas, Philip, Simon, Andrew, John, Peter.
7: Is it biblical?
8: Matthew and last guy.
5: This
0: James.
5: Is James.
6: James, yeah.
7: Are these the 12 disciples?
5: Yeah.
0: They are the 12 disciples.
8: Oh.
0: We should have played Dodeca Smash. Which one you left out?
5: Bartholomew and like Thaddeus, I think.
0: Thaddeus.
5: Oh. Yeah, it was tough to find a Thaddeus song.
6: You pick out the heathens in the room.
5: Yeah, I knew all of those. Yeah. I didn't have to look up a list of them at
7: sure
5: all.
7: I didn't.
5: And then panic that I picked out the wrong list. And then worry, like, was there an apostle named Meatloaf?
6: Yeah. Meatloaf the Flavorful. The forgotten 13th apostle.
0: They called him Cookie at the time.
6: Yeah.
0: Or Titch Bits.
6: Yeah.
0: Around the room next. It is the Free Beer and Hot Wings Show.
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8: French Stewart. No.
6: Star.
8: Starring Richard Kind as Star.
9: And French Stewart.
8: I'm done. Live!
9: Ah. Squirrels?
8: It's a whole herd of squirrels!
9: It's good.
6: Goats are f***ing weird.
7: They
6: I'm so sick of them. Goats.
7: Yeah.
9: Goat.
8: Eat

0: 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And a Miami reporter made the mistake of trying to interview Scottish soccer fans live on television. Guess what happens? Everything happens. That's all coming up. Plus, of course, Dumber Than the Show trivia, where you could play against Steve or Maitland today for $200.
1: Good morning. I'm Kelly. And you guys ever forget about something? And then by the time you found it, it's like growing its own roots in your house.
0: Mm-hmm.
1: You know, people have done that like with potatoes and onions. They put them in like a cabinet.
0: Yeah.
1: I always made fun of my old producer, Janine, from the show I was on in Atlanta, because I went over to her house one time and I said, "Get, dang, what is that smell?" She's like, "Man, it's been smelling like this."

0: I just started going through all of her cabinets. I was like, Janine, we are going to find this. And then that cabinet above the fridge that you open up, ooh, you know, that people store things they never touch
1: because yeah, you forget it's up there.
0: Damn fridge. Mm-hmm. College kids will put bottles in front of it as decoration. Yeah. I opened it up and there were potatoes in there that were like growing into the wood of the cabinet.
1: Oh, wow.
2: Nature had taken over.
0: Yeah, I was like, I would never, ever, ever, ever forget something that long and have something like that happen. Ever in my life.
1: Uh-huh. Yeah.
0: And then yesterday, I was like, oh my God, that cookie jar that I got from my mom months ago. I hadn't put cookies in it. And I was like, I got dog treats that are little cookie looking things. I was like, I'll put their dog treats in there. That's going to be great. And I opened it up and it looked like an alien had grown in there because about 3 months ago, I thought to myself, this is a perfect thing for avocados.
1: Avocados?
0: And avocados go bad after like 2 days on the counter.
2: Usually, look at them weird and they go bad.
0: Yeah. And usually if you put them in something dark, or people will tell you put them in like a paper bag and it'll help ripen a too ripe avocado or whatever.
1: Yeah.
0: And they were just little planets of mold. I was like, oh God. And the only reason I knew that they were avocados was because they were still in that netting. I literally brought them home from the grocery store. They were so ripe, or they're not ripe yet. What's that?
2: I don't know. Ripe.
0: I forget what it's called, and I would know the term if I heard it. Anyway, I threw it in there thinking this'll help. Did not remember until yesterday. It was so foul when I opened it up. I almost took a picture of it, and then I was like, ooh, I can't tell anybody this ever happened.
1: Yeah, you made it a day.
0: I know.
1: That's how it goes for me all the time.
0: It's not even been.
2: No, I'm never going to tell anyone.
1: Never going to tell this. Can't wait to tell tomorrow.
0: Yeah. Yep. Mm-hmm. So that was nasty.
1: Was it moldy?
0: Oh, they were little planets
1: of mold. It hadn't started to grow.
0: Oh,
1: like the as a new, you didn't get an avocado tree out of this.
0: No,
1: like,
0: that I wish if I'd have opened it up and it had been like little baby avocados.
1: Butterflies flying.
0: Yeah, that'd have been great. It was growing onto the side of the cookie jar. And the cookie jar is glass and it's brown. So it was very, very noticeable. And it had that weird, like dusty mold smell.
1: Mm-hmm.
0: And the moment I put them in the trash can, I was like, this looks like I emptied a vacuum cleaner.
1: Now, were you able to save the cookie jar, or did it gross you out too much?
0: Oh, yeah. No, I ran it through.
1: Sometimes. You can say something that moldy, you're like, well, I'm just done with you.
0: Yeah, if it were plastic, I would have. But yeah. No, this is glass from like the 40s. So
1: it's
0: savable. It's, that'll last forever.
1: Not part of throwaway culture.
0: No. I like soaked it in like the hottest water you've ever had come out of a sink before and cleaned out all the mold and then ran it through the dishwasher too. But I was double and triple checking to make sure I hadn't left any little teeny spore there that was going to...
1: So are there dog treats in it now?
0: No, I was too scared to put dog treats in it because of that. So I left it closed thinking I'll check on it when we get back from our travels this weekend. And that way, if any mold has grown over the weekend, I know that I cannot put food in there anymore.
1: You know that it is not yet.
0: I was a little scared. This is how it all ends with us or whatever. That's that mushroom.
1: Last of Us.
0: That one. Yeah. This is how it begins.
1: Yeah, it is. You're going to have those little roots growing out of your nose.
3: I did that once with one of my travel coffee cups, like our Contigo. Where I had, there was some coffee in it, but I didn't know it. I thought it was a clean cup that was just sitting on like an area where I can use a computer, just, you know, a little side spot. So it just became part of the environment for months and months. Closed enough where it couldn't evaporate, but open just enough that it could thrive. Mm. And I picked it up. I go, oh, there's something in here. I opened it up and I put, it was so fuzzy and green. It was like an inch thick of just that skin layer that was still on liquid, liquid coffee.
1: So I try to have plants live.
3: So gross.
1: They don't live. I do nothing, and I grow an entire habitat in a coffee cup.
3: Yeah, that's about right. That's about right.
4: Hi, I'm Maitland, and as Kelly mentioned, we are traveling this weekend. We've got morning and night shows on Cape Cod on Friday. Tickets are still available with Pixie and on our website and everything. But I've started packing already because Kelly and I are staying the entire weekend. It's mine and my boyfriend's 1 year anniversary. Whoa. On Saturday, which is exciting. And then it's his birthday on Sunday. So he's coming along too.
1: Yeah.
4: He's going to come to the shows and then we're going to spend a lovely weekend on the Cape together. But because I've started packing, my lady bits are so damn uncomfortable because I've had to resort to wearing the B and C team panties because the starting lineup's in my suitcase already.
1: Okay. That's a problem.
3: Wow, that is early, yeah.
4: Yeah, I had to make sure all my good ones were

0: packed away and ready to go because, again, anniversary weekend. So, yeah, I'm just, in case you're wondering if, hey, I wonder if Mate's vagina is comfortable sitting in that chair.
1: I've been wondering.
0: It's not.
2: Yeah.
0: Yeah. It's not.
2: We've been texting about
1: it. You only have three pair of underwear that make you comfortable and the rest make you sad?
0: Well, I pack like seven pairs of underwear.
1: Oh, in case when you take a dump in your pants every 5 minutes.
0: Whenever I go anywhere for more than two or 3 days.
1: I do the same thing. I go for 3 days, I take seven underwear.
0: Exactly.
1: Because, you know, of all those times, I've kept pooping my pants all day long.
0: Yeah.
1: And just keep changing.
0: So, yeah, the starting lineup, wonderful, lovely, comfortable, beautiful, all of the above. The B and C team, meh, I don't like it that much. They're either too loose, too tight, or a lip is somewhere it shouldn't be.
1: Okay.
0: Just in just case old, you needed to know that information about today.
1: It's an old hanky just tied around.
0: Basically, I think that'd be more
1: like a hobo's bindle.
0: Exactly. My bits in a bindle.
3: Bindle bits. Good morning. I'm Hot Wings with the Hot Take.
4: Oh, hot.
3: The internet should be destroyed and outlawed. Simply to get rid of millennial women cry laughing over other people's videos while they read moderately humorous responses to that other person's video.
0: I don't like those videos.
1: You mean like where it's just someone reading the comments?
3: And they're going, oh, and then this one. Oh, it looks like he's wearing a shirt in his butt. Oh, and this one. Oh, my gosh, it's like a monkey man. What are you doing? This is your content, someone else's content, and you just overlaugh over everything that's not nearly that funny?
0: Isn't that what we do?
3: Mm.
0: And like Free Beer and Hot Wings reports, we watch videos and then we laugh and commentate on them.
3: Except we're actually laughing. This isn't laughter. You know exactly the people in the videos I'm talking about.
0: Yeah, I sent one in the group chat last week.
1: Yeah, I'm standing next really to Maitland on our glass porch.
3: I hate watching.
1: Though I know which videos you're talking about.
3: It's that over laughter. Yeah. It's not them sharing it and going, hey, this is really funny. Or some of these responses are following, look at these. It's always them reading it to you and that preposterous. It's like, it's humorous. It is not side splitting. You're going to pee your pants for 5 minutes. Like, it's not that funny. Stop it.
0: There are times, though, where the people who are reading those comment sections and laughing just make me realize, like, damn, the people in comment sections, not all the time, but sometimes, are funnier than the people in the actual videos. Mm-hmm.
3: Oh, yeah. Some of the comments are great. Fantastic.
1: I'm glad you got rid of those ladies. See you later, millennial ladies who like wine and laughter.
3: Mm-hmm.
1: Live, laugh, die.
3: Please do.
1: Presented by Robinhood. Your money, your move. All right. 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It goes as poorly as you'd think. Next, it is the Free Beer and Hot Wings Show.
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7: 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Oprah Winfrey might be getting sued. She is certainly being called a liar. She shared this information recently about the late Whitney Houston.
10: Whitney did, I think it was her last show with us, and she had gone back on drugs. The day she came to my show then to perform in front of the audience, she fell off of the stage. If that story got out, she would be destroyed by that. And so even though the audience was there and the audience had cameras, I begged them not to put those pictures out because it would ruin her life, and they did not. That would not happen today, I can tell you.
7: No, they would definitely. It'd be released by like 5 seconds later. Yeah. Now, Pat Houston released a statement admitting that Whitney did, in fact, fall off the stage, but it was during sound check and because of darkness and unfamiliarity, not high. Then she acknowledged Whitney's addiction struggles and said she wasn't really sure, but they might sue. So some mixed messages being put out there.
11: I'm sure Oprah could be sued for all kinds of things, but in that particular case, it'd be pretty tough to prove.

0: person even saying it is like, well, I mean, she could have been.
1: Also, it happened a long time ago, and she is gone.
0: Who cares? That's not affecting the estate. Like, we all know why she died and that she struggled with addiction. I mean, it is what it is. Doesn't mean people don't like your songs.
1: No. How eggs can a car bring whimsy to people?
0: Mm-hmm.
1: What if it's a stupid car shaped like a fruit?
0: Those are usually the most whimsical.
1: Yeah, no, you're absolutely right. Well, this guy, he's got the most whimsical car in America, he says.
2: I'm Isabel Spartz here in Billings, where Montana Highway Patrol recently made a traffic stop that was anything but ordinary. The vehicle wasn't a pickup or an SUV. Instead, it was something that looked a little more like this.
1: She's holding a banana.
0: Oh, it's the guy with the banana car.
3: This is a view of the big banana car.
4: Steve Braithwaite drives one of the most unique modes of transportation.
1: There it is.
3: I just decided I wanted to build something ridiculous.
4: In fact, it's a pretty big peel.
5: I like his reasoning. Because a lot of times people will have some, like, deep philosophical thing. Like, oh, it represents the blah, blah, blah. This guy's just like, yeah, I wanted to build something crazy.
1: Yeah.
5: I like that. I respect
1: it. It is a giant banana curving upwards towards the tail on a regular car chassis that seats, what, four, but in single file because bananas aren't wide.
0: Mm-hmm. I know that car's been here before.
1: He lives in Michigan.
0: Okay, I was going to say, I thought so.
3: There are similar cars where they've sort of made them look banana-ish. But this
0: banana-ish
4: is
3: the only one.
4: The Oxford, England native, who's called Michigan home, spent 15 years traveling across the country, sharing his homemade bright yellow joy and curb appeal.
3: All these smiles and waves affects me. It does something fantastic.
4: Now it's a full-time lifestyle.
3: Sold most of everything I own and put the rest in storage, and I'm now on the road as a full-time banana car nomad.
4: It's probably no surprise he's constantly turning heads, even those of law enforcement.
3: I would say the first 8 or 9 years, I was probably the most pulled over man in America.
4: And while traveling along I-90 outside of Billings on the way to Seattle Tuesday, it happened again. A Montana Highway Patrol trooper pulled him over.
3: I see the officer going the other way, and he looped around, and he actually had a legitimate reason for pulling me over.
4: Steve had two boxes covering part of his license plate. No ticket was issued, but a social media post about the stop gained thousands of reactions.
3: I mean, it was a fair complaint, but we had a good chat.
4: And after, he continued his Montana visit with a stay at the Heart and Soul Alpaca Ranch in Whitehall. Couch surfing is how he makes his way around. Hmm. But Big Sky Country is just the beginning.
1: Well, he's really committed to the nomadic lifestyle.
0: Yeah, he really is.
1: I saw that he offers rides to people to who he says pay what you want to support his habit. I'm thinking, what does he do to support himself? But he really is. He's a subsistence banana farmer, sort of.
4: Just the beginning. After he splits from Seattle, next, it's the world. Calling his travels, the world needs more whimsy grand tour. And along the way, he says he's learned something about the strangers he meets.
3: I don't think we realize anymore how wonderful people really are.
4: So whether he's picking up new friends or getting pulled over by troopers, he plans to keep spreading a little joy wherever the road takes
1: him. The photo they use where he's pulled over by troopers looks like he's trying to get through Border Patrol. And
0: I think that was Border Patrol. Yeah, I think it's fun.
1: Yeah.
3: The world is seriously low on whimsy right now. And driving around in a banana, it just brings it out of people. I couldn't ask for a better life. It's so much fun.
0: Well, you want to talk about a guy who's got a plan ahead for weather? Because I don't think there's a way to put a top on that.
1: Doesn't seem like it.
0: So,
6: no.
0: He's either driving in the elements or... Yeah.
1: That would get it. That'd be long days driving with it on top down because there's no top. Wearing goggles, the wind in your face. I mean, that's fun for a while. But also after a while, you're like, I'm kind of getting the crap kicked out of me here, going through the desert.
5: Yeah.
1: The car is 22 feet, 10 and a half inches long, street legal. He lives in Kalamazoo, Michigan. That's where his home originally was. It's started as a 1993 Ford F-150, bodies made of rebar, chicken wire, polyurethane foam, and it weighs about 5,000 pounds.
5: Yeah, here's the original.
1: Steve, it took him 2.5 years to go from F-150 to banana car.
5: Okay.
1: So how long have you been working on the Comanche? Yeah, when is yours going to be something more than, you know?
5: This guy's a full-time banana car enthusiast.
1: Yeah.
5: If I was a full-time Comanche enthusiast, I'd be able to get mine at least more done than it is right now.
1: Would it be making the world more whimsical?
5: Probably not.
1: No.
0: You're going to have to do other things to your truck to make it whimsical.

0: man, this is like a dream of mine. I would love to do something like this.
1: To build a banana car? Or
0: build
1: like,
0: something, just build something ridiculous.
1: It is surprisingly cool compared to what you'd expect.
2: Yeah.
1: All right,
2: it's a lot of fun.
1: The Scottish fans have really, they're the everybody's favorite fans who came for the World Cup. But there's the fans overall have been amazing. And the camaraderie that the nations have shared, you know, the fan, it's seemingly been respectful. We're not seeing all these stories about major fights and everything else like you do after every weekend in the NFL.
2: No, Knicks fans were way worse than all the soccer fans from foreign countries.
1: Now, we'll see, but they're moving on to the next round, so teams are playing in different locations. So all the Boston fans, or all the Scotland fans, had to leave Boston and traverse to Miami. And this poor Miami reporter thought she would report live from the middle of these Scottish fans, I think on South Beach. A lot of bars there.
0: Yeah, this didn't go well for her.
1: No.
0: It's basically 2.5 minutes of not being able to tell what anyone is saying, except for a couple instances.
3: I'm with a group of the Tartar Army here as we just finished our march for Anthology.
4: We love Miami. We love Miami.
1: Okay, now she's trying to pull the mic away.
2: Oh, yeah.
1: You know they're drunk when they grab the mic and scream into it. Really, girls?
4: All right, I'm sorry.
0: Sorry. Yeah, no idea what she's saying.
2: I heard viral.
1: No Scotland, no party is what they're singing.
2: They're having a blast.
3: They don't even have tickets to go home. They are waiting until Scotland plays out in the tournament. But I spoke to a lot of people at Ball and Chain earlier today.
1: It's awful. I mean, but it's great.
2: Yeah, because they're all, I'm sure there are some not fun drunks in that crowd, but anyone around her, that's fun drunks.
0: Yeah,
2: like those are the people that are fun to drink around because they're just like, yay.
1: Maybe not so fun to do your report around.
2: No, terrible, but regardless of the fans, that was a terrible place to do it anyway because the PA was so loud coming from inside the stadium. Mm-hmm. That was already drowning her out. So
0: credit to her, though. She went on for another minute and a half.
2: Yeah, she was stuck to it.
0: I have no idea what she said.
1: No, but it seemed like she was keeping her you-know-what together.
2: She could probably hear herself pretty well. It's kind of like when we wear headphones somewhere and then like it's so much easier. Mm-hmm. And then you realize, oh, my God, it's super loud in here and no one can hear me. Mm-hmm.
1: Well, it's been 31 years since M&M Mars replaced the tan M&Ms.
2: Good move.
0: Wow.
1: With blue. But have you heard the latest color change coming to M&Ms?
5: What? No.
2: I heard they were going to drop a couple, right?
1: They're going to, temporarily, they're going to be releasing a new version without artificial dyes, which will be only available online. And these special packs will not have any blue or brown M&Ms. Because they're still trying to figure out the process of finding alternative coloring options for those two that are not a problem.
0: Huh. You said blue and brown?
1: Blue and brown.
0: Oh, I would have thought that, blue would be difficult, but I would have thought that they could find a natural one for brown.
2: That you'd just mix a bunch of natural colors and it would turn brown.
1: Not a permanent change. There won't be any surveys or like, we're finding a new color. And the current version of M&M's will still be available, like when you go to the store and buy a pack of M&Ms for your kids or whatever, they're still going to be blue and brown and everything else. Only in the ones online where they're trying to do the natural coloring, they'll be red, orange, yellow, and green. They, though, likely will appear different and less vivid.
2: Yeah.
1: For those colors, they're using ingredients like beets and turmeric to create the dyes. For blue, they chose spirulina, which is a high-protein algae some refer to as a superfood and others call pond scum.
2: Yeah.
1: Oh, nice. I buy dried spirulina to feed the fish.
2: Yeah.
1: But that's been gumming up the factory machine, so they're figuring out a way to change the machines or find something else that's blue.
0: Swing by the reflecting pool. Yeah, drop a skimmer in there. You got years worth of algae in there.
2: Yeah, stick them on one end and drag them through and pull them out on the other end. Start on the Memorial, pull them out at the Lincoln.
1: Now, brown is a problem because it actually requires blue coloring to create.
2: Oh, okay.
1: So when the government first started pressing companies to eliminate the dyes, Mars considered changing the colors or reducing

0: them, but now they're committed to making the previous colors happen. There's a whole team working on color solutions, and the process has been a multi-million dollar initiative.
1: Of course.
0: Sure,
2: of course it
0: has.
2: It makes sense for them, though.
0: They're aiming to offer naturally colored M&Ms in all six colors by 2028. They haven't said it yet, but it's assumed that the artificially dyed ones will be phased out.
2: Man, if they taste the same, I don't care.
0: No,
2: I mean, the colorful ones obviously are, you know, more fun to see, I guess. But if they taste the same,
1: I mean,
2: all right, I'll take all natural. I'm good with that. There's a brand of gummy bears that's like that, that it's all natural. And yes, the colors are a duller color, but they still taste good. Like, I don't care. I'm not there to look at them. I'm there to taste them.
0: Yeah, I suspect if they came out that way, we wouldn't think anything of it.
2: No. Mm-hmm.
0: But they've been around for so long.
2: Yeah.
0: You think anyone will get fussy?
2: Yes.
0: I want chemical M&Ms.
3: Yeah, all natural.
0: Stupid woke candy.
4: I mean, Tucker Carlson has that whole rant about when they changed the green M&Ms shoes.
0: He does?
4: Yeah. Where he goes, sexy boots.
0: That's what that's about?
4: Yeah. It's about them changing the green M&Ms shoes to a sensible heel instead of her sexy boots.
2: Yeah, he's like, what are we doing?
0: That's got to be that's tongue in cheek, though, right?
4: I don't know.
2: Well, it might be pandering to his base, I guess.
3: What we do now.
2: It made it seem like he was really sad that the M&M would be less sexy. Because possibly he touches himself to it. That's what it seemed like. I'm not accusing him of that. I'm just saying that's how some people thought he came
0: across.
2: Some
0: people are saying.
2: Yeah.
0: That's what they're saying. Dumber Than the Show trivia is on the way. You want to play against Steve or Maitland? You got to be caller 10. 1-800-947-3979. Dumber Than the Show trivia is on the way next. 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

0: Coming up July 9th, the Machine Shop and Banana 101.5 presents Stabbing Westward. 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

0: Coming up July 9th, the Machine Shop and Banana 101.5 presents Stabbing Westward. 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
3: Sorry, we're still grinding this.
1: Yeah. Let me know when you're done.
0: All right, we're done.
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1: There are a couple things next hour I'm really looking forward to. Something we do every day, the $1,000 Minute of Mayhem an hour from now. Before that, though, the Daily Mail has an article that's called The Fattest City in America. And the whole column, they sent a columnist or a reporter to what they declared the fattest city in America. And made it seem like everyone there is fat and gross. I mean, maybe they are, but not to the extent that they make it seem. It seem like there's nothing but obesity anywhere you look.
3: So they're just walking around the streets like
1: every photo they use
3: fat comment
1: is a fat person holding oversized food with their face blurred. Okay. Nothing but mobility scooters.
0: Okay.
1: They went to a store that sells office chairs and found the one chair they had that was for plus size people and said, this office chair had to be built to hold 500 pounds and it's wider. It's a hit piece. Not that we're not more obese in America than anywhere else.
0: I mean,
1: but
0: I'm just trying to decide if this city is in the Midwest or the Deep South. Like, because it's one of them.
1: It is.
0: I mean,
1: you are correct.
0: I mean, we've all seen the statistics.
1: I'll tell you this.
0: So
1: it's this city's first year as the fattest city in America.
0: Oh, they took the crown from another fat city?
1: Yeah, and that city had held it for 7 straight years. Fattest city.
0: Wow.
1: That's not good. Eat a sandwich, McAllen, Texas.
0: Yeah. So what happened? Did you get slimmer or did this other town get fatter?
1: The ice cream soup store closed.
0: Oh, no.
1: All right. Right now, though, this.

0: It is time to play Dumber Than the Show Trivia, presented by us. Let's meet today's contestant. This is Mindy of Nashville. Hi, Mindy. How are you?
1: Hi, how are you?
0: Very good. You work in tech? What do you do in tech?
1: Well, I work in HR tech. I do some sales and customer service.
0: Okay.
1: Fun, exciting times.
0: It is an exciting time. You went to New Orleans recently. What did you do there?
1: Well, what happens in New Orleans stays in New Orleans, right?
0: It's that, I assumed it was, it's that kind of trip. Do you think your blood alcohol content was over 0.10 more than half the time?
1: Oh, well, yes.
0: Okay.
1: Yes. I don't think, I think there's, it's against the law if you're not. So
0: okay.
1: There's that.
0: All right, Mindy, you get to play Dumber Than the Show.

0: Trivia today. Kelly's asking the questions. The people you can choose from to play against are Steve for $200 or Maitland for $200.
1: I'm going to go with Maitland.
0: Okay. You and Maitland will each have the same five questions from Kelly. Whomever gets the most right wins. 90 seconds is the maximum time for either of you, though low time is the deciding factor if there is a tie. You can each pass on questions if you want. Maitland will not hear your turn. She'll be isolated in the hallway. Mindy, any questions?
1: No, I'm good. This has been a decade in the making. I'm so excited for
0: Excellent. Don't blow it, Mindy. But also, enjoy it and don't feel any pressure.
2: No pressure.
0: But don't blow it.
1: No, not at all. Thank you.
0: You're welcome.
2: Okay, Mindy, are you ready for your one and only chance on Dumber Than the Show Trivia?
1: I'm ready, Kelly. Let's do it.
2: All right, friend. Then your turn begins in 3, 2, 1. What agricultural crop is Cuba's main export? Sugarcane, tobacco, or coffee?
1: Tobacco.
2: In Disney's Pinocchio, what color is the fairy who gives life to Pinocchio?
1: Pass.
2: Mace is the outer covering of which common spice?
1: Coriander.
2: What is a particle of light called?
1: Pass.
2: The Eternal City is the nickname for what European city?
1: Rome.
2: In Disney's Pinocchio, what color is the fairy who gives life to Pinocchio?
1: Blue.
2: What is a particle of light called?
1: A parsec. Terrible Star Wars reference.
2: Time.
3: A what?
0: A parsec.
3: Parsec.
4: Oh, okay.
2: All right. Mindy, how do you feel like you did?
1: Oh, tanked it, but I'm going to hope for time.
2: Okay. All right, Mindy, we're going to put you on hold. We will call Maitland back in here and give her a chance to defend her $200 jackpot. Maitland comes back in wearing the hat we got on our Upper Peninsula Adventures. Is that one of the ones from Black Rocks?
5: Yep.
2: Yeah, great spot. How are you feeling about your chance today on Dumber Than the Show Trivia, Maitland?
5: Pretty good.
2: Okay. Are you ready to defend your jackpot?
5: I am.
2: All right, then your chance on Dumber Than the Show Trivia begins in 3, 2, 1. What agricultural crop is Cuba's main export? Sugarcane, tobacco, or coffee?
5: Tobacco.
2: In Disney's Pinocchio, what color is the fairy who gives life to Pinocchio?
5: Oh, gosh. Blue?
2: Mace is the outer covering of which common spice?
5: Pepper?
2: What is a particle of light called?
5: Particle of light?
2: Yes, ma'am.
5: Double pass.
2: The Eternal City is the nickname for what European city?
5: Rome.
2: Time. Maitland, how do you feel like you did?
5: Okay.
2: All right.
0: Mindy, your tone says.
5: Yeah.
2: Mindy had similar thoughts and feelings. We'll bring Mindy back on and we will go over these answers, which will give us a score and we'll deem a winner. Starting with question number one, what agricultural crop is Cuba's main export? I gave you options here. Sugarcane, tobacco, or coffee. You both said tobacco, which makes sense because of the Cuban cigars that you hear about all the time. But the answer is
0: sugarcane.
2: Sugarcane. So we go into question number two. No one's on the board yet. In Disney's Pinocchio, what color is the fairy who gives life to Pinocchio? Mindy passed and then said blue. Maitland said, oh gosh, blue? Kind of sounded like a guess. Do you want to turn Mindy down maybe because that is just really hurting my ears? The answer is blue. We are tied 1-1 going into question number three. Mace is the outer covering of which common spice? Mindy said coriander. Mate said pepper. The spice I'm looking for is nutmeg.
5: Oh.
2: Nutmeg is that spice. We are still tied 1-1 going into question number five. We're going to skip four. The Eternal City is the nickname for what European city? Mindy said Rome. Maitland said Rome. Rome is correct.
5: Ooh.
2: We are tied 2-2, which means one of you needs to get this right or we go to the clocks. What is a particle of light called? Mindy passed and then said a parsec. Is that what it is?
0: Parsec.
4: Parsec.
2: Parsec?
4: Yeah.
2: Mate said particle of light. I don't know. Double pass. The answer, Steve?
3: Photon?
2: Is photon.
0: Oh.
2: Which means we

0: tied and going to the clock.
1: All right. The times were not very close. The losing time was 42.12 seconds. The winning time was 28.72 seconds. Not even close on this one. Ooh. Maitland takes it.
0: Nice job, Mate. Thank you. Nice try, Mindy.
2: Nice. Oh, you're great. Thanks.
3: Mindy, thanks for playing.
2: Thank you, guys. It's been a wonderful time. Have all a great right. one.
3: Thank you. You too. Mindy had said, I didn't do well. I botched this. Let's hope I get a chance on time. So, kind of got her wish. Kind of.
4: One of those times where a double pass saves you.
3: Mm-hmm. It can work. Unless you double pass and then you hear it and go, oh, now I know. Mm-hmm. Which is the worst. Picture this. You are at work. And your phone buzzes. It's your kid's number and it's your kid's voice. Panicked. Saying that they've been in an accident and they need money wired right now. You would move heaven and earth, wouldn't you? That's what the scammer's counting on. That's the play. Criminals buy your phone number and your family details from data brokers. Then they grab 3 seconds of your kid's voice off a video. Doesn't take much. Clone it with AI. Then they make the call. 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
3: 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That's on the way. 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
3: A storage tank ruptured, and for miles, chemicals were pushing up against the riverbanks.
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0: The Idiots, the podcast for only the fanciest of fancy, or the lucky, I suppose. We will not have one of those tomorrow, as we'll be dashing to the airport to head out to Cape Cod. Friday, it will be live on Cape Cod after the conclusion of the regular show. 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
1: I would.
0: Power-up would be great, right?
1: Yeah.
0: You can only get one, so you'll have to choose wisely.
1: Okay.
0: Here are your choices, and you'll have to argue for or against why yours is the best.
1: Okay.
0: Your power-ups you could choose. 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But you only get one.
1: Oh, man.
2: Okay. I can eliminate a few right off the bat.
1: Yeah, I don't really care if I'm better at a sport at this point.
0: Yeah.
2: Because I'm not going to be like, I'll be better if I want to go out and kick a soccer ball around with the fellas in the neighborhood.
0: Yes.
2: But right. What's that going to do for me?
0: Even 60% better. I'm still not even the best one or in the top five or 10. And pick up basketball.
1: Yeah, 60% better at any sport makes me still not good at it.
0: Yeah. And nobody's picking sport, right?
1: No, not over the other things. I mean, if it was just like, hey, tomorrow you're going to be 60% better at whatever, I go, okay, that's cool, but not in

0: paying their own travel to every town. And
1: well, especially now with NIL and everything, where you could be in college, yeah, be good at something.
2: True.
1: Maybe not good enough to be a professional, but you're good enough where you're going to make, you know, you may get some endorsements from
3: a local
1: car dealership or something.
2: Yeah.
0: All right. 10% happier, 20% luckier, age 30% slower, be 40% hotter or prettier, however you want to describe it, 50% more money on your job or whatever job you have, or 60% better in any sport. Which one are you picking, Malin?
4: Doing 10% happier.
0: 10% happier.
4: Yeah. I feel like I'm a happy person, but could use it a little bit more. Or there's times where maybe I'm not feeling so happy, and that holds me back from getting more done, making more money, maybe somehow. Feeling like I'm more lucky, or just going out and getting more of those opportunities that you feel lucky to have.
0: You feel like that 10% happier would pay off in all of the other ones.
4: Yeah.
0: Whereas the other ones might be more insular.
4: Yeah.
0: Mm-hmm. That makes sense. How, Eggs, what are you picking?
3: Man, I like the idea of slowing my age quite a lot. And the happiness is good, too. But I think I would go for 50% more money.
5: Hell yeah, all day.
3: Because, well, those other things would be really good, and I would not be unhappy getting them. 50% more money means that I can save much quicker. I can plan ahead and possibly retire and then be happier at a younger age, retiring and doing other stuff as I get older. I can do more stuff for my kids.
0: Makes sense.
3: More stuff for myself.
0: I feel like that's going to be the one most picked. And by the way, they do have them ranked as the ones most picked. Kelly, I assume you're going the same direction.
5: 100% more, because like I feel like I live a pretty happy life. And as far as living longer or being prettier, whatever. I'd pick the living longer and then get hit by a bus on the walkout type of thing, because that's just my luck. And getting luckier to me, I don't know. I just feel like when you're paid more, it feeds into the other things that make you feel like you're living a better life, because you can afford to comfortably.
0: Money doesn't buy happiness, but it makes it easier to find it.
5: Right.
3: I'd be a lot more happy with a cool boat.
5: Yeah. Or, you know, you're happier at a job when you make more. I mean, that is a known fact.
3: Taking stress off of finances.
5: Yeah, sure. Absolutely. So yeah. I would 100% do that above and beyond everything else, no doubt.
0: Steve, what are you picking?
1: Yeah, right off the bat, I eliminated better in any sport and 20% luckier. Those are stupid.
3: Well,
0: they are stupid.
3: Because lucky is like 20% luckier than what? Right. Like, I mean,
0: then you are now.
3: Barometer,
1: right? But there's nothing tangible there.
0: No.
3: Yeah. Is it like, well, I'm really lucky that I am rarely in a traffic accident, or like, I mean, it's the definition of lucky. That's dumb.
1: Yeah. So I took the 50% more pay because I figure with that 50% more pay, I could achieve the other ones on that list, I think.
0: You'd be hotter?
1: Well, I mean, I'd have more money if I wanted to get a surgery or something to fix a part of me that I don't like.
3: Retinol cream ain't cheap, man.
1: Yeah. Like at age 30% slower. Yeah, I'm going to get a blood boy now that I got all this money.
0: You think if your salary went up by 50%, you could afford a blood boy?
1: How much are blood boys going
3: Depends
1: for
3: Depends on where
1: days?
3: You get them from. Like an American blood boy isn't cheap.
1: It could set you back a bit.
3: But you go to one of those, you know, lesser wealthy countries, you can get a blood boy for next to nothing.
0: One that comes with a cabinet or whatever.
3: Yeah. Mm-hmm.
0: All right.
3: Yeah.
0: Tommy, what are you picking?
6: Yeah, so I was thinking about the money. Decided I don't want to do that. I'm actually going to take the luck, because I think that could be applicable in so many different situations. And honestly, that little gamble was kind of exciting. Like, I don't know if I could be thinking I'm getting lucky all the time.
0: What are some ways that you are lucky now?
6: I haven't been hit by a car. I've not broken any bones. I've got a cool job. I can't kick a soccer ball very well, so it'd be kind of cool to be better at sports. But I have a 20% chance of kicking the ball really well. So
0: luck, that's skill.
6: Skill and luck sometimes go hand in hand. I mean, you never really know.
3: Yeah, I mean, if I had a golf ball straight, that's lucky.
0: Okay. You're going to hit one out of every five a little straighter than you would have before.
3: But
0: you have wasted your wish. You've wasted your wish, my friend.
3: But the thing about luck is kind of what Tommy's getting at a little bit is luck is all perception. So, like, let's say I get 20% luckier, but then today I get hit by a car. So then I have to look at it as, well, I guess it would have killed me.
6: Yeah.
0: Yes.
3: Now I'm just miserably hurt.
1: Yeah. I only got hit by a car, but I could have had a plane land on.

0: Or am I just really unlucky and this is a lie and I wouldn't have gotten hit at all if I hadn't asked for more luck?
1: The concrete truck had already dropped off its load, so it only weighed 2 tons.
2: Yeah.
3: It's kind of perception, too, because I could just think that anytime something even kind of cool happens, I'm like, yes, that 20%. And then it feels even more rewarding in my choice.
1: I do think there's definitely something to perception is reality on that one.
3: Oh, definitely.
0: I think so, too. Yeah. I think all of them are more perception than anything, except money. That's tangible. I know what my tax return was. So if I add 50% more to that, I know what that is too.
1: Okay. What was the order that people chose most often? So they tested, or they had 4,000 Americans, 18 to 60, answer this.
4: Okay.
1: They got rid of the boomers.
0: Yeah, I was going to say, I think the older people would be more likely to choose age, honestly.
1: Probably.
0: I think the majority, though, would go money.
4: I think money's definitely number one.
1: Everybody think money's number one?
2: Yeah. Absolutely.
4: Yeah.
1: That's correct. 37% said they would choose the 50% more money on their job.
3: That's still lower than I thought it would be, though.
0: It is. Yeah, I agree.
1: What is second?
5: Prettier.
4: Mm-hmm. Prettier or happier?
0: I'm going to say happier.
1: It is neither prettier or happier.
5: Living longer?
3: It's got to be sports.
1: Nor living longer.
5: Luckier?
1: Luckier.
0: Oh, my God.
1: 23%. Oh, we are dumb. 23%.
5: Hey. Well, here's why. People think, like, what y'all were talking about earlier, yes, that you'll be luckier. But also, what would be so crappy about the luckier thing is you have this false sense of hope now because you're going to be luckier. I'll go out and buy lottery tickets every day.
3: Mm-hmm.
5: And luckier might mean you win a free ticket each time.
1: Yeah.
5: But those tickets are $20 when you have to buy them. And then suddenly you're in such insane debt because you've been banking on lucky. But lucky in comparison to what?
1: And it's very relative because, maybe you never win in the lottery, but birds stopped pooping on you.
5: Yeah.
1: That's fortunate. That's good fortune.
0: And 20% more lucky in potentially winning the lottery still puts you at zero.
5: Yeah.
0: I mean, for the most part, so.
3: You guys are making some good arguments here.
4: Yes.
0: Yeah. Okay. We've got wisdom, man. We think this stuff out.
1: Yeah.
3: I don't.
1: So 37% said they wanted to get 50% more money on the job. That was their power up.
0: Yeah.
1: 23% said they would like to be 20% luckier. What's next?
4: God, it's got to be
0: aging slower.
4: Prettier.
6: Yeah, it's either prettier or aging slower.
4: Yeah.
1: Those are the next two. Yeah. 17% said they would want to be 40% prettier or higher.
3: Wow.
1: 15% said they would like to age 30% lower or slower, rather. All right.
0: 40% increase in looks is a gigantic leap.
3: It is.
4: Yeah.
0: I mean, really.
1: Well, I guess, it depends on how ugly you are to start.
0: You'd have to be super duper ugly to have it not be a massive impact.
1: Yeah.
3: I could be like handsome Squidward.
1: I mean, all of these are real. Because 50% more money, well, if you only make $3,000 a year because you sell rocks on the roadside, getting 50% more is not very good. But if you're kind of hot and you do it,
0: like if Steve goes up 40% in looks, he becomes that AI picture.
4: Oh, yeah. Not Gordo.
0: No. Not the last one. The first one.
1: Yes. Yeah. You become Gordo if you become 30% happier.
0: Yeah. Because then you're like, yes to the pizza.
4: Yes.
0: I'm happy.
4: Yeah. Because I always say no to the pizza now.
0: Yeah.
1: 15% would want to age 30% slower. 5% would want to be 10% happier. Maitland, you're a pretty big outlier in that.
6: Hmm.
1: And 3% would want to be 60% better at a sport of their choosing.
4: I can't believe anyone selected that.
1: That is pretty surprising.
0: I can't imagine, because it wasn't it between 18 and 60, you said, or something like the ages. Yeah, I think 12 to 18, 100% is better in any sport.
4: That's the only time that it matters.
0: Because it would actually make a difference.
1: Yeah.
0: Like if you were pretty good, maybe at slightly above average, 60% better is going to make you elite.
1: I want to be better because I want to beat Marty at pickleball.
0: Right. Like if I'm 60% better in any sport, it just means that maybe I will lose slightly less to my son Grayson at pool. You know, I won't have to go, oh, man, my eyes are off today.
3: Is
1: that what you say?
0: Oh, yeah. It's all old man stuff. It's like, man, I was hitting it pretty good yesterday, but I'm playing better for you than me.

0: if you did poker, does that count as better luck or better skill? Because at that point, maybe I should have just picked sports. Because then a 60% chance of winning in poker?
1: Well, poker's not a sport.
0: Well, it is a skill.
2: People play it on TV.
3: Yeah. That doesn't make it a sport. That's a competition.
1: Price is Right is played on TV. It's not a sport.
3: Yeah, it's a competition.
4: That's my favorite sport.
3: It's a competition.
0: That's a fair point.
4: I lettered.
0: Go on.
4: It was a four-year letter.
1: I played varsity Wheel of Fortune.
3: If you can do the activity with stage four lung cancer, okay, it's not a sport.
0: Okay, fair enough.
3: It's an activity.
4: Yeah, you gotta toe oxygen.
3: It's a competition. Yeah. Yeah, if you can do it at 3 a.m. with an oxygen tank. Competition, not sport.
1: 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All right, you're going to hear a hit piece in the next segment from the Daily Mail. I'll give you the headline. Inside America's New Fattest Town. Would you like to hear the part after the headline?
3: Yes.
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1: You just got 40% hotter. All right. That's next. It is the Free Beer and Hot Wing Show.
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9: The $1,000 Minute of Mayhem will get a contestant in about 10 minutes. In a moment, the takedown of what the Daily Mail says is the fattest city in America.
13: Oh, man.
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0: That's Weird Al with what the Daily Mail no doubt would call our national anthem.
1: Hard to argue.
2: Yeah, I mean...
0: Well, I do think that, I mean, certainly I think we lead the world in obesity. I don't know that for a fact, but I think it's... I bet we could look it up and we're probably pretty good at it.
3: Probably.
0: So there's
3: a reason why all these other people from other countries right now are like, your food's delicious. We're like, I know.
0: Right. And we do certainly have more processed foods and everything else.
3: Yeah, of course it's delicious.
0: But this is still, this is a hit piece.
3: Okay.
0: On America.
1: You said it's from the Daily Mail?
0: The Daily Mail.
3: Okay.
0: Here's the headline from the article is Luke Andrews, U.S. senior health correspondent.
3: Okay.
0: And the article's written like, this is the first time I've been here.
3: Okay.
0: Inside America's new fattest town. Burgers the size of your head. Gyms lie empty. Custom mobility scooters carry 800 pounds. As we investigate why Ozempic just doesn't work.
1: Wait, you ready? Specifically in that town?
0: Unclear.
1: Ozempic just does not work.
3: Okay. All right.
0: Okay. This is the article. You ready?
1: Yeah.
3: Yeah.
0: Lunchtime in Little Rock, Arkansas, and locals are stacked 40 cars deep at the Chick-fil-A drive-thru.
3: Okay, I mean, that happens in a lot of places, sure.
0: It's fully backed up around the restaurant and spilling onto the main road where drivers are trying to force past the traffic, horns blaring. They want to reach the McDonald's, the Wendy's, the Popeyes, everyone on the road. They're making it seem like everyone on the road is going out to get fat.
3: Yep. Yeah. Well, they are.
1: 12 noon comes by and everyone just stops being productive. And immediately gets in a fast food line.
3: Yeah, yeah, that's we call that 1 hour of fat.
0: quote, it's always like this, says server Lyric Anderson, 21, who's worked at Chick-fil-A for 6 months, particularly on Mondays when people are back at work after the weekend. Little Rock famously is where President Eisenhower, sent federal troops to enforce school desegregation at Central High in 1957. A defining moment in the civil rights movement. It's also where Bill Clinton rose from state politics to launch his path to the presidency.
3: And now it's just for the facts.
0: That's basically what they're saying.
3: Okay.
0: Because their next sentence starts with, but earlier this year.
3: Okay.
0: All right. The sweltering city, population 200,000, earned a new, rather less glamorous accolade. Little Rock was named America's most obese city.
4: I gotta start calling it Big Boulder now.
0: Welcome to Fatstone.
3: Mm-hmm.
0: Displacing McAllen, Texas, which had held the position for 7 straight years.
3: Oh, man.
0: Oh, boy.
3: Hey, all right.
0: Now, experts at the personal finance site Wallet Hub created the rankings, said high obesity rates, widespread health problems, and poor access to healthy food catapulted Little Rock to the top. In Pulaski County, where the city lies, 68% of the adults are considered overweight or obese. That is a big number.
3: Wait, what was the percentage?
0: 68.
3: 68.
0: 26% of children and teens.
1: What metrics are they using? Like, are they going off of old school BMI, which we've heard is so completely outdated now?
0: It makes someone like John Cena be obese,
1: yeah,
0: because he's heavy
1: obese,
0: and not that tall. In Pulaski County, 1 in 3 adults suffers from heart disease. 40% have high blood pressure. Those are high numbers. Okay, next, there's just 2 photos of people that are fat putting groceries in their vehicle,
3: okay,
0: with their head covered. And they're probably buying for families, because this one hefty woman probably isn't taking home 4 loaves of bread and all of these crackers and cereals and fruits and vegetables you can see for just herself.
3: She might be, though. You don't know.
0: Well, yeah. She is a fatty, according to the article.
3: Okay, all right. Yeah.
0: Shown above, an individual who is obese loading her shopping cart. What if she sees herself?
1: Yeah, do they have to get permission for that, even though it's not showing her face?
0: I don't think so.
4: Especially if you're in a public place like a grocery store, you don't have that reasonable expectation of privacy.
1: I swear, if I'm ever the belly in a belly picture about how America is so fat, that's going to be the worst day of my life.
0: Well, and the next photo, they have the people's faces pixelated, which means, because in the first one, you can't see your face. It's just hair and a t-shirt that's fighting a good fight. But in this one,
1: I noticed
0: 2 locals wearing Eat Sonic shirts appear to be... appear to be getting food that's not from Sonic. They look like they work there, but you got a photo of them and they def-

0: definitely have plenty of curves.
1: Did they Photoshop like three of those foot-long pony dogs like what Steve had?
0: Didn't spill a drop, remember? This person says, I'm going to Little Rock to get a clearer picture of where it all went wrong. Quote from Yolanda Martin, a 40-year-old puffing out her cheeks to show the scale of the problem. Oh, gosh, it's bad. It's real bad. She's a healthcare worker who admits that she's struggled with her own weight, losing 56 pounds with the help of drug Mounjaro over the last 18 months. She said many of her fellow Little Rockians are not following suit. Quote, everyone I know is obese. It's the way we do it.
2: Okay. Weird flex.
0: Braden, who's 23 and works at Dillard's, says he's lost 20 pounds over the last 2 years, but there's temptations all around. Braden said, quote, the other day I was in the park and I saw a guy on a bench eat with five burgers. I thought he must be having a party or something. Then I watched as he ate all five.
2: I don't believe that.
0: No. First of all, if you see somebody at the park with five burgers, you're not going to be like, well, there must be a party. What, a burger party? Anissa Ford, a primary school teacher, quote, my students come to school with family-sized snacks that are supposed to be for a group, and then they eat them themselves. They struggle in physical education. They get fatigued putting on their shoes. A teacher did not say that. I hope.
3: I mean, they might have.
2: Yeah, maybe.
3: I mean, if I were a teacher and you see kids coming to school and they can't do any of these things,
1: and there are,
3: be disconcerting.
1: There are gym teachers, too, who kind of treat it like they're training the next Olympians.
2: I do remember, though, my gym teachers in middle school and high school being some of the most out-of-shape people I've
0: That's not a great sign
2: seen.
0: For America's
2: no.
0: health. Next is a photo of a woman pulling a grocery cart, again, filled with water and a lot of chips and snacks and everything else. You would think she might be getting food for maybe a daycare or something where the kids need snacks. And it says, this woman from Little Rock, shown leaving a grocery store, refused to say if the food in the cart was for her family or for her. Well, oh. She probably thought you were a lunatic.
1: Yeah, you're going to run up to somebody in a grocery store and just be like, are you going to eat all of this yourself?
2: Is this your dinner?
1: Are you my mother? Go away.
3: That's because it's all for her. Because any normal person would go, no, it's for my whole family.
0: Again, this is an article in the Daily Mail, the British newspaper, about how fat one city is in America, the fattest, according to them, mm-hmm. Little Rock, Arkansas. A furniture store we talked to says about 5% of their orders for chairs are to support people who weigh 400 to 500 pounds. And of the city's eight mobility scooter stores, Freedom Mobility stocks devices that can support people that are 800 pounds plus. They say it's the trend.
3: Well, they should. If you're going to sell a mobility scooter, they should all be able to carry any amount of weight.
0: They shouldn't be mobility scooters for skinny people.
3: No. If you are skinny, you just have a leg injury, but you want a mobility scoot with your friends on your shoulders.
2: You don't know.
3: Don't limit me.
2: And non-hefty people can also have reasons that they can't walk.
4: Medically speaking, for your height, your weight puts you in what we call the disgusting range.
0: I asked people about what sort of healthy meal options were in town. Locals pointed me to Chipotle, Panera, Starbucks, and Chick-fil-A. No one mentioned any place that had a salad or a salad bar. At another Chick-fil-A, there are six in this small city. I speak to one man picking up a lunchtime burger and fries, and he says he's a dietitian. He says almost every one of his patients eats fast food every meal, breakfast, lunch, and dinner.
3: Ooh, so in order to better relate, he eats there too?
2: Yeah. Right. He's got to see where they're coming from.
3: How am I supposed to know how your veins feel and your arteries are clogged if mine aren't too?
0: According to a company called Bite Scraper, who tracks business data.
3: Well, that's a
0: more than half of Little Rock's 350 restaurants are fast food joints.
3: Well, they're popular.
0: Yes.
3: I mean, you know.
0: Then they make the point that the drive-thrus at Chick-fil-A are always busy, but then they show a photo of the produce department at a grocery store and say, no one can be seen in this photo, as if that's proof that it's a fat city. Denver, America's slimmest city, has the lowest obesity rate in the country. Less than 20% of its restaurants sell fast food. A part of that's the difference between a large city and a more moderately sized city.
3: Yeah.
0: It can support more niche restaurants.
3: Mm-hmm.
0: At Pig and Chick, a barbecue owned by Mr. Kerry Gore, obese, it says in parentheses.

0: Hey, look, I don't want to go to a pig-based barbecue place with a skinny man. I don't. I want, no. That guy knows flavor.
1: Yeah, I need somebody whose name is like Big Al or something like that.
0: Yeah, or Tiny, but that's like to be funny.
2: It's ironic. Offers the obese of Little Rock a $34 5-pound burger called the Sarge. It's made to order. He said he thinks it's about 7,000 calories.
0: A 5-pound burger. Well, that's amazing. But, you know, you could share that with somebody. Split it in half. He said you're only having a 2.5-pound burger.
2: When they launched it, they only sold two or three a week. But now it's 5 to 10 a day.
0: Well, it's a novelty.
2: Big stomach eaters can also try their luck at the Bucket List Cafe, where an 8-pound pancake takes 30 minutes to cook.
0: An 8-pound pancake? That's a lot of pancake for anyone.
1: Do you think it's like a really wide pancake or just a really thick pancake?
0: I would hope it's wide, though, because if it's thick, like, I don't want a 1-foot thick pancake. That's no longer
2: that's
0: like pancake, right? Yeah, it's just a cake. In order to be proper pancake consistency, it can't be more than a quarter of an inch.
2: One more hit moment. Upon arrival at Barbecue Baby Ray's and Ranch, I asked what the healthy options were. And the person behind the counter said, "This ain't really that kind of place." Yeah, no kidding.
3: Yeah,
0: of course. What healthy options are there at the pig joint? Come on.
3: You got to find the one hipster joint that's called like Leafs and More and ask them. And then if they tell you, actually, our healthiest option is the double barbecue pork cheeked up sandwich, then, you know, okay. Mm-hmm.
2: I'm going to show you a photo. The caption under this says, "The average man of Little Rock." And it's just a fat guy walking away. He might even be a DoorDash driver.
0: Well, that might be the average man. I don't know. That's the average man in a lot of places, honestly.
2: They don't know. Two shoppers walk towards food. It's okay. They're fat and you don't. They're walking towards a car. They're walking towards a car.
0: You don't know that they're not going to try to eat that Equinox.
1: Yeah, I don't know. They're walking towards food. I bet that just out of frame, there's just a big pile of Twinkies.
2: They found a lady who's wearing a dress that has grapes all over it, a muumuu, next to a basket filled with fruit. And all they say is, "A fat lady by planting soil."
0: Well,
1: AI write the captions for these?
0: I mean, that was a fat lady by planting soil. I mean,
2: maybe that's it.
0: I mean, it is.
2: All right, the $1,000 Minute of Mayhem is on the way next. If you want to play, caller 10, 1-800-947-3979. 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

0: Vernon Peel. 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

0: What did we learn later on? One more thing before that. One more thing today. Someone got arrested for a crime, and they're being prosecuted, maybe sent to jail over a crime. I'm not going to lie. I didn't think you could even commit that crime anymore. Like, it is a crime from the past. Okay. Like stagecoach robbing.
1: Wow.
2: Oh, ooh.
0: Not okay. That far back. But okay. It's gone. But it's also a crime you've all committed.
3: All right, so it's a crime I could have committed in my lifetime, but
0: you have?
3: Not anymore.
0: I'm certain you have. And okay. It would, I guess what we're learning is, if you did it now, still a crime.
3: Okay.
1: Harassing a piano player at a saloon?
0: Nope. First this.
1: Okay.
0: Do you guys remember when I talked to that Matt off the air and put him on hold?
1: Yeah. I do.
0: That guy is gone.
2: Oh no.
1: My God. Matt from Amsterdam, where did you go?
0: Yeah. Mattsterdam has
3: gone. Having issues with our phones. Tommy's not able to pick up the phones in there because I think his computer's frozen.
0: So. All right. Caller one, screened live, 1-800-947-3979. Nice. Maybe. All right, let's try this. Hi, the Free Beer and Hot Wing Show. What is your name? You're on live.
4: My name is Carl.
0: Hi, Carl. Hello, Carl. How are you? You're calling from Massachusetts?
4: Good. How you doing today?
0: We're very good.
4: I am calling from Massachusetts. I'm calling from Martha's Vineyard.
0: Nice.
3: Very nice.
0: We're going to see you on Friday, maybe. We're at least going to be in your neighborhood. So you obviously have to stop by.
4: Oh, yeah. You're
0: going to
4: be on the Cape, right?
0: Yep. Yeah. We're going to be on the Cape. All right. What did you say your name was? I'm sorry. Say it again.
4: Carl with a C.
0: Carl, what do you do for fun?
1: Carl Carlson.
4: I do a lot of things. I fish, I read, I play my harmonica.
0: Oh, man. That's pretty good.
1: That's awesome.
0: All right, Carl, you have a chance to win $1,000. You got to answer all 10 of these questions in 60 seconds before the buzzer sounds. Last answer has to be out, and you have to do it. Okay? If you get all 10 right, you win $1,000. Okay. You can pass on questions, and we'll come back. Do you have any questions for us before we begin?
4: No, I don't.
0: Okay. All right, Carl, are you ready?
4: Not really.
0: Okay. This is a fast turnaround.
4: I wasn't expecting you to answer the phone.
0: Okay. All right. I bet. All right. Here we go, Carl. Your turn on the $1,000 Minute of Mayhem begins in 3, 2, 1. What nursery rhyme character was warned that the cow was in the corn? Wait a minute. That's yesterday's question.
2: Oh.
0: Son of a Seabiscuit.
1: Definitely yesterday's.
0: Would you have won? All right.
4: I would have gotten that one.
0: your real turn begins in 3, 2, 1. In Marvel Comics, who has an assistant named Pepper Potts?
4: Pass.
0: What vegetable's name in French translates to earth apple?
4: Pear.
0: What 1990s band is known for the hit Semi-Charmed Life?
4: Pass.
0: What 4 U.S. states begin with the word new?
4: New England, New Jersey, New Mexico, New York.
0: What breed of dog is Marmaduke in the comic strip of the same name?
4: Pass. I know that one.
0: Who was the first Secretary of the Treasury of the United States?
4: John Jay.
0: What is a common ingredient of pizza?
4: Cheese.
0: What candy bar was named for the beloved horse of the Mars family?
4: Snickers.
0: What children's network once claimed it was... We didn't get through all of them, but maybe you got 10 of the ones that we got to. Let's score it quickly. In Marvel Comics, who has an assistant named Pepper Potts?
1: Carl said pass.
0: Steve or Bate?
3: Tony Stark.
0: Tony Stark or Iron Man, we would have accepted. What vegetable's name in French translates to earth apple?
1: Carl said pear.
0: That's another
4: tomato.
0: French. Maitland.
2: Is it potato?
0: It is. What 1990s band is known for their hit Semi-Charmed Life?
1: Carl passed.
0: Steve.
2: Come on, Steve.
0: Which eye is blind, Steve?
3: Oh, third eye blind.
0: Third eye blind.
3: I knew it was a three something.
0: What 4 U.S. states begin with the word new?
1: Carl said New England.
0: I'll stop you there. That is wrong. Jersey, York, Mexico, Hampshire.
1: Yeah, he's in New England.
4: Oh, I can't believe it, man. I'm sweating like a son of a gun.
0: What breed of dog is Marmaduke in the comic strip of the same name? I believe you first said dumb.
1: Yeah, dumb. And then

0: And then Carl said,
1: Dalmatian, but Dalmatian. I knew it wasn't that. Okay.
0: And then Carl said, no, la, la, la, la, la, la, pass.
2: Okay.
3: St. Bernard?
2: Great Dane.
3: Great Dane.
2: Who was the first Secretary of the Treasury of the United States?
0: Carl said John Jay.
2: Incorrect. Maitland. There's a whole play about him.
4: Oh, Alexander Hamilton.
2: Yes.
0: Oh, God, Joseph and the Technicolor Dreamcoat.
2: Cats.
4: The Phantom at the Opera.
2: What is an ingredient commonly in pizza?
0: Carl said cheese.
2: Yes.
3: Took him a while. Yes.
2: What candy bar was named for the beloved horse of the Mars family?
0: Carl said Snickers.
2: Correct.
0: Yes.
2: He finishes strong. How many did he get?
0: Carl got two.
2: All right. You finished strong. If we had gone for eight more after that, you'd have got ten.
0: Yep. You got a horse.
1: I'm glad I didn't give out my last name.
2: Right. All right. Carl Sanders. Hold on.
0: Carl Carlson.
2: Okay. The reason that question was there about pizza was not because I was taking pity, but rather because I realized the reason I didn't have the updated questions where I normally get them is because I never wrote question seven. So that was the first thing that came to
0: seven. Okay, yeah.
2: There you go.
0: You did a good job.
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0: yeah, but that was good, though. 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
2: All right, one more thing. What did we learn next? 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

Coming up July 9th, the Machine Shop and Banana 101.5 presents Stabbing Westward. 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July 31st, it's Framing Hanley. Coming in August, don't miss Ugly Kid Joe. 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Also coming, 40 Below Summer with Primer 55, Blackberry Smoke, G-Love and Special Sauce, Plush, Wednesday 13, Texas Hippie Coalition, The Ultimate Doors, and more. 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
9: Our timing's off because of phone issues and whatnot, so this will be fast. One more thing today is about a man, 47-year-old Mark Kearns, recently arrested and facing serious jail time for a crime that you didn't think anyone would commit anymore. They could, but who would? And why would anyone care? You see, Mark was arrested for burning and selling remix CDs of famous musical artists.
15: Oh,
11: you're selling mixtapes?
9: This year!
15: Okay, all right. Wow. I mean, I like a good mixtape.
9: He pled guilty to the unauthorized mixing and selling, a 2-year prison sentence. He'll end up doing 6 months and get a suspended sentence for 18, 250 hours of community service. This was the result of a 4-year investigation.
11: So burning the CDs, I guess, is not the issue. It's that he was selling them.
9: Yes. He must have been making way more money than the article seems to know about. Otherwise, how would this possibly be a thing, right?
11: Who's buying them?
13: Yeah, I don't.
9: That's another good question.
15: Great question.
9: What did we learn today? Tommy, what did you learn?
16: Yes, I learned never to trust the tongue of a skinny man.
9: Maitland, what did you learn?
17: I learned Pearl and Jam almost made the cut, but they didn't need a 13th and 14th apostle.
9: Steve, what did you learn?
11: I learned if you can do the activity with stage 4 lung cancer, it's not a sport.
9: That's all there is. It is the Free Beer and Hotwig Show.

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2: 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W-A-Y. WAY. 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

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Hey, what's going on? I'm Tony Labrie. Jumping in for the workday. I hope it's off to a solid start. It is over an hour of nonstop Banana Rock, commercial-free. It's what we call the morning grind. Yeah, we always hook you up after the free beer and hot wing show, and always presented by Flint City T-shirts. 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Dude, you've got to hit up Flint City T-shirts, downtown Flint on Saginaw Street. 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
1: You don't know Julie Jerkoff, Alex?
3: 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No, I don't.
1: What about Gloria Gangbang?
3: Absolutely.
1: David Double Penetration. Oh, I'm sorry.
3: Randy Dutch Rudder. What?
1: Oh. Angela Orgasm. 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

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Tim Montana, there's his new one, Break Me Down. It sucks. Tigers couldn't pull off a win last night. I mean, things were looking decent. It felt like it was possible until I fell asleep in the seventh inning, and then I looked this morning, and I was like, oh, man, that sucks. They really need to win tonight. Big time. They'll face the Yankees again at Comerica Park.

Hey, it's Jeremy Fenwick from Cars on the Late, and yep, you heard that right. Somehow, I made my way back onto Banana 101.5, but don't worry, Tony approved it. 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
1: Flint Rock Radio, Banana 101.5. If you're looking for something new to watch, something new to binge, there are two shows I am obsessed with right now. I think they're so good. I'm going to talk about them after GNR.

Flynn's Rock Radio, Banana 101.5. If you're looking for something new to watch, a couple shows to maybe binge, there are two shows on MGM Plus right now that I'm obsessed with. And I got MGM Plus just so I could watch the show From. Have you watched this? They're like on season four. Actually, the final episode is season four, I think, is coming up this Sunday. But it's such a good show. It's kind of hard to explain. I mean, quickly, it's basically this town of people that are, they're trapped in this town and they can't get out. And at nighttime, these monsters come out, and if they get you, basically, they'll shred you to pieces. I mean, it's just really cool. There's a lot more to the story than that. But if you watch the trailer, I promise you'll get sucked into it. The other thing I'm watching is this Robin Hood, which they just renewed for a second season. I was really surprised at how good that show is. It's like a dark version of Robin Hood. It's, you know, really violent, a lot of good sex scenes. Both shows really good on MGM Plus if you're looking for something new to check out.

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0: 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Again, congrats to John Castillo. He's going to see Foo Fighters in the rock and roll capital of the world. Yep, he's going to Cleveland in August to see Foos and Queens of the Stone Age, and he's getting those VIP tickets to the Rock and Roll Hall of Fame. You know, you could be our next big winner. You could be going to Kansas City to see Five Finger Death Punch. If you missed this hour's code, I'll hook you up again with that code in the 11 o'clock hour, all right?
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I've been to a Buc-ee's once. I went a few years back on our way to Gatlinburg. We stopped in, and it was cool. Like, the food was really, really good. It wasn't like, let's drive 4 or 5 hours to go get some food from Buc-ee's good, but it was pretty good. But a lot of lunatics will do that. You might be one where you're like, grab the family and drive 4 hours to go to a Buc-ee's. Yeah, I'm not going to do that. I don't love it that much, but it would be cool to have one in Michigan. Unfortunately, that's still just not the case. I kind of wish we would get one, so maybe we'd all stop talking about it. But it looks like Indiana's going to get their first Buc-ee's. One was recently proposed about 15 miles south of Indianapolis. So still like a 4 to 5 hour drive. So your best bet still is going to be to go to Ohio if you're just going for the thrill of it, I guess. I got some more details on it. You can check it out on the Banana 101.

0: 1.5 app. Hey, I'm Tony LeBrie. You know, there's no way I would be able to stay on track with, you know, getting a good night's sleep, my early morning workouts, and my overall just well-being if it weren't for Dale's Natural Foods on Miller Road in Flint. I'm pretty dialed in with my routine, like really dialed in, from the food I eat to the supplements I take, and Dale's makes that just so much easier. They've got the best selection of vitamins, supplements, protein, probiotics, fish oil, you name it. You need something to help you sleep. That's what I always struggled with, was sleep. I think I've got that dialed in now, thanks to what they offer over at Dale's. And what I really like is their staff actually knows their stuff. So if you're not sure what you need, go in, talk to Dan, talk to the crew over there. They'll totally point you in the right direction. If living healthier is something you're working on too, stop into Dale's Natural Foods on Miller Road in Flint. They have been helping Genesee County since 1947.
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0: Coming up July 9th, the Machine Shop and Banana 101.5 presents Stabbing Westward. 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
0: 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July 31st, it's Framing Hanley. Coming in August, don't miss Ugly Kid Joe. 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

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I promised you I would hook you up with that five-finger death punch code again this hour. I'm good on my promises, so coming up after Whitesnake, I'll hook you up with that code again. Let's get you and a friend to Kansas City to see Five Finger Death Punch in October.

0: Queens Rock Radio, Banana 101.5. So you probably heard us say a couple of times now, FFDP plus BBQ and KC. What does that mean? That means we want to send you to see Five Finger Death Punch and go to a barbecue with a member of the band in Kansas City. Oh, yeah. And hang with Chuck Armstrong at that barbecue. So it's like you and a friend, a member of Five Finger Death Punch, Chuck Armstrong, and whoever in the hell else that they bring along for the thing, right? Really cool opportunity. And of course, you guys get to go to the show, too. 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And we do try to sprinkle them in a few extra times throughout the day, like I'm doing right now for you. The code I gave out this morning was WAY, W-A-Y. Put WAY into the Banana app for your shot to win. Good luck.
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So this next band, they all grew up together in Norwood, Ontario. 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

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Cool song, right? It's new from Ice Nine Kills, and it features McKenna Grace. She starred in Scream 7. That song is a tribute to the Scream franchise, which is what Ice Nine Kills does. Hey, I'm Tony LeBrie. This hour, powered by Seize the Deal Flint, where we got a sizzler going on right now with El Chorritos. 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And they are still available. I get burned on these sizzlers from time to time. I'll be like, you got to get in there. You got to get in now. 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

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We've got your shot to see this next band in Kansas City. And go to a barbecue with a member of the band and Chuck Armstrong from Loudwire Nights. One of those just cool experiences that you can consider just a once-in-a-lifetime opportunity. You don't get invited to a Five Finger Death Punch barbecue very often, right? Chris Monroe will have your next code today at 2.

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Flynn's Rock Radio, Banana 101.5. We're playing a lot of music off of Reload this week. Not just the big radio hits, but some of the deep cuts too, because we're celebrating the remastered box set that the band is putting out this Friday. And to celebrate, we're going to be giving away not one, but two of these box sets. Really easy to get yourself in the running. Just open the Banana app and enter to win. It's that easy. And speaking of winning, I'm going to have your shot to win some Jelly Roll tickets this weekend in Mount Morris. I'll tell you where I'm going to be in about 7 minutes.

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Especially since his name is Ryan. 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

0: Flint's Rock Radio, Banana 101.5. Jelly Roll is coming to Soaring Eagle Casino and Resort Friday, July 3rd. And we're going to be blowing out some tickets this weekend. I'll have a shot for you to win some tickets on Saturday. I'm going to be out for the Mount Morris 250th celebration. Yeah, celebrating America's 250th with food trucks, entertainment, games for all ages. 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It's going to be at Batterby Park in Mount Morris. I'll be out there starting a broadcast at around 4 o'clock, and I'll give you a shot to win those tickets to see Jelly Roll at Soaring Eagle.
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Flint's Rock Radio, Banana 101.5. I mentioned a little while ago that I'm going to be in Mount Morris for the 250th celebration on Saturday, giving out some Jelly Roll tickets. Well, the day before that, Maggie will be out. I'll tell you where she's going to be with those same tickets right after Architects.

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1: 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Jurassic Fireworks, don't miss out. 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

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Fun fact, Keanu Reeves is a bass player. Did you know that? Yeah, he's been playing bass in this band since 1991. Here's Dogstar. It's All In Now.

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Flint Rock Radio, Banana 101.5. What's going on? I'm Chris Monroe. Happy Wednesday, which is also golf day. I'm super excited to get back out at Swartz Creek Golf Course tonight for the Banana Bad Golfers League. It's the Pretty Reckless for I Am Death.

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Today, you can pick yourself up a $25 certificate to El Chorito's for just $13.50, among many of the deals out there. So if you want to save some money, Seize the Deal is the way to go. If you want to get better at golf, the Grounds Driving Range and Pro Shop in Flushing is the way to go. Those guys have anything and everything you need to improve your golf game, from lessons

0: all the way down to the equipment that you need, right on down to tees. 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

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Tomorrow, after we're done, stick around for the Morning Grind with our pal Tony Labrie. 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

0: Flint's Rock Radio, Banana 101.5. What's going on? I'm Chris Monroe. We are trying to send you to Kansas City, Missouri to go see Five Finger Death Punch. 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The more codes you enter on the Banana app, the more chances you have to win. Now, this trip includes tickets to go see Five Finger Death Punch at Morton Amphitheater, Kansas City, Missouri. That show going down in October. 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And that's Kansas City, Missouri, man. You know that's going to be good barbecue. So we'll get you another new code coming up at 2 o'clock. If you missed the one earlier today at 10 with Tony, it was way WAY. You can still enter it on the Banana app, and we'll get you a brand new one coming up at 2. Five Finger Death Punch in Kansas City, Missouri.
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0: Flint's Rock Radio, Banana 101.5. What's happening? I'm Chris Monroe. And coming up this weekend, Tony LaBrie is going to be out and about on Saturday. You can catch him hanging out with the LaBrie Real Estate Group for the Mount Morris 250th celebration. There's going to be food trucks and entertainment, games for all ages, fireworks as well. And it's all going to be taking place at Batterby Park in Mount Morris. Tony's going to be there starting at 4, and you've got a chance to win tickets to go see Jelly Roll July 3rd at Soaring Eagle Casino. What a way to celebrate the 4th of July weekend. Jelly Roll at Soaring Eagle Casino. Go get your tickets from Tony again this Saturday at Batterby Park in Mount Morris starting at 4. He'll be hanging there with the LaBrie Real Estate Group.
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2: I created a database for all of my cassettes and songs. 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
2: Not now.
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It's Rock Radio, Bonina 101.5. What's happening? I'm Chris Monroe. Hope you're having a great Wednesday. We're going to keep things moving now with Breaking Benjamin. It's Something Wicked.

0: Kiss Rock Radio, Banana 101.5. What's happening? I'm Chris Monroe. There are some people in life that kind of lazily walk through, and then others that just keep pushing and keep pushing and do so many things, and that's why they're successful. I would say Darren McCarty is one of those people, former Detroit Red Wing. You see him all over the place doing different things, and now he will be celebrating the grand opening of Grind Time Wrestling Academy, their new training facility in Detroit, which he owns. So if you want to go see a open house and a free wrestling show, that's going to be going down on July 2nd. And maybe you're even thinking about getting into the wrestling game yourself. You can do that. They have a 15-week training course that will cover all aspects of the wrestling industry, which is cool. I wish I would have had that when I was growing up as a kid living in Detroit. But hey, here I am. You can see more about that now on the Banana app.
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Flint's Rock Radio, Banana 101.5. I'm Chris Monroe, and that's going to do it for me. I'm getting out of here, heading over to the golf course, Swartz Creek Golf Course, for the Banana Bad Golfers League. But stick around, Maggie's in next. She's got another code for you to go see Five Finger Death Punch in Kansas City, Missouri, coming up at 5. But I'm out. Have a great day. I'll catch you tomorrow at 1.

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101.5. Good afternoon to you. I'm Maggie Meadows. Hey, on Friday, it's the grand opening celebration of Jurassic Fireworks in Flint, and I have some sweet tickets to give away during the celebration. More on that in two songs.

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0: Flynn's Rock Radio, Banana 101.5. I hope to see you on Friday. It's the grand opening of Jurassic Fireworks in Flint. I'll be broadcasting noon until 2 with your hookup on tickets to see Jelly Roll next week at Soaring Eagle. 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Jurassic Fireworks is right on South Dort Highway in Flint, just north of Hemp Hill. During the grand opening, you can buy one and get 2 free items. 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

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Ooh, squirrel. Wait, what? Yeah. More rock now.

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We have so many things to give away, including a trip to Lollapalooza in Chicago. We'll talk more about that after Tim Montana, the latest from his upcoming album, Entire State of Tim Montana, that drops on July 31st. This is Break Me Down.

0: Monster Rock Radio Banana 101.5 with Tim Montana. I'm Maggie Meadows. The only time I travel is for concerts, and one major concert I've never been to, I would love to go, is Lollapalooza. It happens July 30th through August 2nd in Grant Park in Chicago, and we have an opportunity for you and a friend, your husband, your girlfriend, whoever you want to take with you, to go to Lollapalooza 2026. 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

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When I kick off happy hour at 5, I will have another Five Finger Death Punch code word for you. Your shot to see the band this October in Kansas City. The latest from Five Finger Now, this is Eye of the Storm. 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
1: 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F-I-S-T, FIST. 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

Flynn's Rock Radio Banana 101.5. Motley Crue will be at Pine Knob next month on July 20th. I will be going. My boyfriend Nick bought this Tommy Lee package where you can buy one of his snares. So we get to meet Tommy prior to the show and then get the snare drum that he played on throughout the evening after the show. I have no idea what I'm going to say to Tommy Lee, but I feel like I'm going to be like, dude, like how he is. I will not be wearing a Fallen in Reverse shirt. That is for sure. Man.

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4: Yeah. 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

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Did you catch the 5 o'clock five finger death punch code word? 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Fist, F-I-S-T. 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

Rock Radio, Banana 101.5. I'm Maggie Meadows. I have your hookup on Friday with a lot of tickets. Jelly Roll tickets up for grabs, as well as tickets to see the Pretty Reckless. I'll be broadcasting live at the grand opening of Jurassic Fireworks right on South Door Highway, just north of Hemphill. Perfect opportunity to score some tickets to some kick-ass shows and get all your fireworks ready for the 4th of July weekend. This place is mammoth, like 8,000 square feet. Lowest prices in town. And get this, when you buy one, you get two free items during the grand opening. I will see you Friday, noon until 2, with Flint's Rock Radio, Banana 101.5.

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3: What agricultural crop is Cuba's main export? Sugarcane, tobacco, or coffee?
4: Tobacco.
3: In Disney's Pinocchio, what color is the fairy who gives life to Pinocchio?
4: Pass.
3: Mace is the outer covering of which common spice?
4: Coriander.
3: What is a particle of light called?
4: Pass.
3: The Eternal City is the nickname for what European city?
4: Rome.
3: In Disney's Pinocchio, what color is the fairy who gives life to Pinocchio?
4: Blue.
3: What is a particle of light called?
4: A parsec. Terrible Star Wars reference.
3: Time.
5: A what? A parsec.
6: Parsec.
5: Oh, okay.
3: All right. Mindy, how do you feel like you did?
4: Oh, tainted, but I'm going to hope for time.
3: Okay. All right, Mindy, we're going to put you on hold. We will call Maitland back in here and give her a chance to defend her $200 jackpot. Maitland comes back in wearing the hat we got on our Upper Peninsula Adventures. Is that one of the ones from Black Rocks?
7: Yep.
3: Yeah, great spot. How are you feeling about your chance today on Dumber Than the Show trivia, Maitland?
7: Pretty good.
3: Okay. Are you ready to defend your jackpot?
7: I am.
3: All right, then your chance on Dumber Than the Show trivia begins in 3, 2, 1. What agricultural crop is Cuba's main export? Sugarcane, tobacco, or coffee?
7: Tobacco.
3: In Disney's Pinocchio, what color is the fairy who gives life to Pinocchio?
7: Oh, gosh. Blue?
3: Mace is the outer covering of which common spice?
7: Pepper?
3: What is a particle of light called?
7: Particle of light?
3: Yes, ma'am.
7: Double pass.
3: The Eternal City is the nickname for what European city?
7: Rome.
3: Time. Maitland, how do you feel like you did?
7: Okay.
3: All right.
6: Mindy, what your tone says.
7: Yeah.
3: Mindy had similar thoughts and feelings. We'll bring Mindy back on and we will go over these answers, which will give us a score and we'll deem a winner. Starting with question number one, what agricultural crop is Cuba's main export? I gave you options here. Sugarcane, tobacco, or coffee. You both said tobacco, which makes sense because of the Cuban cigars that you hear about all the time. But the answer is
8: sugarcane.
3: Sugarcane. So we go into question number two. No one's on the board yet. In Disney's Pinocchio, what color is the fairy who gives life to Pinocchio? Mindy passed and then said blue. Maitland said, oh gosh, blue? Kind of sounded like a guess. Do you want to turn Mindy down maybe because that is just really hurting my ears? The answer is blue. We are tied 1-1 going into question number three. Mace is the outer covering of which common spice? Mindy said coriander. Mate said pepper. The spice I'm looking for is nutmeg.
7: Oh.
3: Nutmeg is that spice. We are still tied 1-1 going into question number five. We're going to skip four. The Eternal City is the nickname for what European city? Mindy said Rome. Maitland said Rome. Rome is correct.
7: Ooh.
3: We are tied 2-2, which means one of you needs to get this right or we go to the clocks. What is a particle of light called? Mindy passed and then said a parsec. Is that what it is?
5: Parsec.
6: Parsec.
3: Parsec?
6: Yeah.
3: Mate said particle of light. I don't know. Double pass.

0: The answer, Steve?
1: Photon?
0: Is photon, which means we are tied and going to the clock.
1: All right. The times were not very close. The losing time was 42.12 seconds. The winning time was 28.72 seconds. Not even close on this one. Maitland takes it.
0: Nice job, Mate.
2: Thank you. Nice try, Mindy.
3: Nice. Oh, you're great. Thanks.
4: Mindy, thanks for playing.
3: Thank you, guys. It's been a wonderful time. Have All a great one.
4: Thank you. You too. Thursday, It's My List. The great debate continues on Banana 101.5.

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I saw it had to have been on Facebook, maybe Instagram, but it was a post. Oh, you like Architects, as in the band, and then it said name three buildings. Ha ha. It's Architects now with Broken Mirror.

0: Lynn's Track Radio, Banana 101.5 Architects with a Broken Mirror. I'm Maggie Meadows. 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

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Loudwire Nights will kick off at 7 on the show. Tonight, Chuck will be joined by Glenn Matlock. Glenn is an original Sex Pistol, so basically punk rock royalty. And Chuck will have another five-finger death punch code word for you tonight at 8. I will leave you with the latest from A Perfect Circle. This is Starless.

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0: is Chuck Armstrong.
1: Coming up tonight, man, we are welcoming a legit living legend to the show. His name is Glenn Matlock. You know him from the Sex Pistols. He is an original Sex Pistol, and we're going to talk to him about the Pistols' upcoming tour here in the States, as well as a new documentary all about Glenn and his time as an original Sex Pistol, man. I cannot wait to get him on the show. In addition to hanging out with Glenn Matlock, I'll get you a fresh code word for that trip to Kansas City to see Five Finger Death Punch. And I got to remind you, because this is a pretty cool trip. You're not just flying to KC to see Five Finger Death Punch. I'm going to take you out for some authentic barbecue in Kansas City, along with a member from Five Finger. So it's going to be an unforgettable weekend, man. Get all the details you need on the Loudwire app here in 60 minutes. I'll get you a code word that is going to get you that much closer to winning this trip. So with all that being said, it's going to be a nice Wednesday night. Let's get the show on the road, and let's do that by wishing a very happy anniversary to one of my favorite albums from Shinedown, The Sound of Madness. This came out on this day in 2008. Dive into the history of this record at Loudwire.com. This is Devour kicking things off. Loudwire Nights is on.

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0: Always a good time for some Queen, man. It's Loudwire Nights. Before that, the latest from The Warning. That song is called Kerosene. That'll be on their new album coming out near the end of August. My name is Chuck, and man, it's just, it's been an embarrassment of riches when it comes to new music. You think about The Warning, you think about Shinedown giving us a new album, you think about the Foo Fighters, Five Finger Death Punch, man, they are working on their 10th studio album. Perfect Circle have given us a brand new song, their first in so many years, man. It's a good time to be a rock and roll fan. And since I'm on this trend of talking about new music, very excited because coming up after this break, I've got the latest from Greta Van Fleet. 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

0: Start your morning with a free beer and hot wing show.
1: Oh, she was a huge fan.
2: Yeah, it would have flooded the room. Instead of a terrarium, it would have been an aquarium in there.
1: Mm-hmm.
2: Soaking in her own juices like a Thanksgiving ham.
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3 days grace. It's Loud Our Nights. They're gearing up for the second leg of their Alienation tour here in North America later this year, bringing along I Prevail and the Funeral Portrait with them, all in celebration of 3 days grace's latest album, Alienation. One of the best albums of 2025. In fact, Loudwire named it the best rock album of the year. And I got to see them live a couple of times last year, and the energy level is just, it's insane, man. With Adam Gauthier back in the band, they are just firing all cylinders. So this is a tour you don't want to miss. Get all the details you need at loudwire.com. And while you're there, you can also get all the details on another tour you don't want to miss, AC/DC's Power Up Tour. It kicks off in July. Here we go. Loudwire Nights.

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1: 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When I get back, I've got the latest from Poppy. That's next.
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0: Coming up in two songs, I'm going to get you tonight's code word for that trip to Kansas City to see Five Finger Death Punch, man, and to hang out with me. Yeah, I'm going to be at the show, man. I'm going to take you out for some KC barbecue, but we'll get into that coming up. Right now, we have to jump into the Fight Club, and this week it's all about Metallica and their seventh album, Reload. On Friday this week, they are releasing the reissues and the deluxe box set of Reload, and we are celebrating it all week long. Not just with the Fight Club, we're also giving away a couple copies of that huge box set, man. All you got to do is open up the Loudwire app, get entered to win, and then while you're in the app, get your votes in for the best song from Reload. 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There's really no loser here, but Friday night we will celebrate the winner, man.
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